That's Paul Franklin playing steel, as the song goes. New music from Ashley Monroe here on WSM. You're tuned in to the Air Castle Community Hour. I'm your host, Charlie Worsham. That song is from Ashley Monroe's new album, Dear Nashville. And yes, the song is called I Hate Nashville, but she loves Nashville too. You gotta listen to the record to get the whole picture. Next up, we have a classic, and I wanted to play this because a couple weeks ago, I had the privilege of playing banjo at a friend's daughter's wedding, and the song they chose for me to play on the banjo was this one right here. It's John Prine, How Lucky, on WSM.

That's the great John Prine here on WSM. My name's Charlie Worsham. I'm your host for this Air Castle Community Hour. And as that John Prine song says, how lucky were we all to know the great Don Schlitz. Since the last installment of the Air Castle Community Hour, of course, the news has broken that Don Schlitz passed away. If you don't recognize his name, I promise you, you know his songs. He wrote The Gambler for Kenny Rogers and When You Say Nothing at All and Forever and Ever Amen and so many others that weren't just hits but that were arrow through the heart songs. And Don was an arrow through the heart kind of friend too. He, as great as he was as a Country Music Hall of Famer and Grand Ole Opry member, people just loved him because of his heart. And it's a privilege for me to get to say that he truly was a friend of mine, and I learned a lot from Don, and I will always cherish my favorite song of his, Oscar the Angel. But thinking about the fact that I get to call myself a friend of Don Schlitz, I wanted to play this song. Of course, it's one Don wrote, and Kenny Rogers and Dolly Parton sing the fire out of it, y'all. This is You Can't Make Old Friends. We love you, and we're going to miss you, Don. Thank you for the

One Saturday night in 1925, George D. Hay invited Uncle Jimmy Thompson to the WSM studio to play some old-time fiddle tunes. And so began an American tradition we now call the Grand Ole Opry. Now, as the Opry celebrates its 100th anniversary, WSM is proud to still be the home of the world's longest-running radio show. Tune in here for every live Opry show, featuring performances from country music's biggest stars, all-time legends, and emerging artists on the station that's been there since the

Welcome back to the Air Castle Community Hour here on WSM. I'm your host, Charlie Worsham. That was Post Malone with What Don't Belong to Me. I was just out in California with Post Malone playing banjo for him when he closed out the Stagecoach Music Festival. Not bad for a banjo gig. And coming up, y'all, I don't have a banjo gig, but it's a gig in my home state of Mississippi. I'll be performing in Philadelphia, Mississippi. That's Marty Stewart's neck of the woods. In Meridian, Mississippi. Cleveland, Mississippi. Playing shows with the Parchman Band. Parchman is Mississippi's state penitentiary. And the men in the Parchman Band, their lives and their music tell a powerful story. Hope you get a chance to head on down to Mississippi and catch me performing with the Parchman Band. I've been listening to that new Luke Combs record, The Way I Am, and I have a favorite song on it. It's I guess, more of a deep cut than one of the big hits right now, but it's my favorite. I can't help it, Luke. It's called 15 Minutes. Here is Luke Combs singing 15 Minutes on WSM. Might have to cover that one with the Parchman Band.

Combs with 15 minutes from his new album, The Way I Am, here on WSM. You're tuned in to the Air Castle Community Hour. I'm your host, Charlie Worsham. If you get on YouTube and you find music interviews, you might want to check out some conversations I've been having with my North Star in country music. Of course, I'm talking about the great Vince Gill. We're about halfway through a year in which Vince is going to record what will become a total of 70-something songs. 50 years ago this past year, Vince moved away from home to chase his dream of music, and he's celebrating with these new songs. The project is called 50 Years From Home, and every month when Vince releases a new EP, we sit down in his home studio and we talk in depth about his life. He tells some incredible stories, and we unpack the writing and the recording of this project. The most recent EP was inspired by Vince's time out on the West Coast. That's where he met Emmylou Harris and Ronnie Crowell and Guy Clark and all these amazing figures that became great friends and collaborators in his life. And this is one of the songs off of that EP. This is Vince Gill with Where Will My Heart Go Now on WSM.

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4: Most of the shower activity is diminishing out there this evening. I'm WSMB4 First Alert Meteorologist Darius Mack. It's pretty cloudy out there, and we're still dealing with that humid feel. The humidity will stick with us through tonight and for your Sunday, but the humidity levels will lower for us eventually going into next week. In the meantime, some spotty raindrops out there for some, and we're looking at temperatures generally easing into the 70s as we head throughout this evening.
5: Oh, I'm sorry. I forgot where I was.

Welcome back to the Air Castle Community Hour here on WSM. I'm your host, Charlie Worsham. That was a classic from the great Patti Loveless, I Try to Think About Elvis. I wanted to play that one, first because I love it, but second, because I'm proud to say I'm playing a bunch of acoustic instruments on the new Ella Langley record. It's called Dandelions, breaking all these crazy records, big number one songs, but more than anything to me, it's just a great body of work. She sings so beautifully, and the songs are so well written, and it was a privilege to be in the room making that record with all of her collaborators, who included, of course, Miranda Lambert, co-producing the project, and some incredible musicians, some of Nashville's finest, and then me. Anyway, here's a song off that Ella Langley record. It's called I Gotta Quit, and I wanted to play the Patti song because when we recorded I Gotta Quit with Ella, I was thinking about the playing on Patti Loveless, I Try to Think About Elvis. So the Patti record inspired my playing on the Ella record. Here you go.

That's Ella Langley. I Got to Quit from her breakthrough album, y'all, Dandelion. Check that thing out. It's a great body of work. You're tuned in to the Air Castle Community Hour here on WSM. I'm your host, Charlie Worsham. I'm proud to say I played some acoustic instruments on that one, and I played some acoustic instruments on this next one. It's Ella Langley again, a new song from her collaborating with Morgan Wallen, I Can't Love You Anymore, right here on WSM.

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Welcome back to the Air Castle Community Hour here on WSM. I'm your host, Charlie Worsham. That's new music from Kip Moore, Faith in the Wind. I'm proud to say I'm playing some guitar on that song. Kip is a longtime friend, and he's a good dude, and I love every time he puts out new music. It's always a great headphone record. If you listen to Kip Moore music, try listening to it on headphones, because he really takes great care in making his records, and if you make it that sort of intimate listening experience, it'll be worth it, I promise you. Next up, we got another guy whose records I love, and I'm proud to say I'm playing on them, and this is his latest song. He was just out at Stagecoach playing to a huge crowd, and it was great to see that. I was out there playing banjo with Post Malone. Not something I thought I'd be saying this year, but there you go. Here's Max McNown with Heart You Didn't Break on WSM.

That's Max McNown, Heart You Didn't Break, here on WSM. My name's Charlie Worsham. I am your host for this Air Castle Community Hour. Thank you so much for tuning in. Let me play some favorite records of mine that have been getting released here lately. Speaking of records that have been getting released here lately, I have a brand new song I want to share with y'all. It's one that'll be a part of my new album that's going to be out later this year. This is the latest song to drop. It's about one of my favorite things in the world, which is hopping on a lawnmower, or pushing one rather, and cutting the grass. There's just a satisfaction to it. And I think about that every year around this time. You wake up in the morning or you walk out on your porch, you hear those lawnmowers going. I love cutting grass, y'all. This is my brand new song, and it's Charlie Worsham signing off for this month's Air Castle Community Hour on WSM. Y'all, crank it up. It's me, Charlie Worsham, with Grass.

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2: NBC News Radio, I'm Rob Martier. Iran says it will not agree to any deal with the United States unless it fully protects the rights of the Iranian people. Tehran's top negotiator made the statement in a newly released video in response to the U.S. stance on negotiations. The New York Times reported that President Trump had sent a new framework to Iran that had tougher terms. The Senate campaign of Maine Democrat Graham Platner is dealing with accusations of extramarital sexting by the rising candidate. The Wall Street Journal revealed Saturday that Platner's wife, Amy Gertner, had told one of his staffers about the texts early in the campaign to make sure they didn't pose a risk, and said Platner had sent the texts to other women early in their marriage. Engineers at UC San Diego have developed a wearable ultrasound patch for high-risk pregnancies. They say it's soft, comfortable, and can monitor a fetus continuously for hours at a time. Rob Martier, NBC News Radio.
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3: 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Tonight's show, Color Me Country. From the green, green grass of home to the yellow rose of Texas to that white sport coat and pink carnation. We're covering every shade of country music in this episode as Jason plays a piano concert of your favorite country hits. Every song, a different color. I'm Jennifer Herron, and now at the piano, here's your host, Jason Coleman.

0: Welcome to the Jason Coleman Show. Today we have some great music in store. Our show today is called Color Me Country, and we have lots of shades of country music today, and we have a special MC all show long to help us out. So, would you please welcome today's special announcer, our special MC, Mr. Avery Kramer Coleman. Hey, Avery. How you doing? All right, Avery. Oh, you're looking good. So, Avery, our show today is all about the colors of country music. What is our second song in our special episode today? Say, our next song.
1: White sport coat and a pink carnation.
0: Oh, wow. Is this your white sport coat? It's a white lab coat, but it's close enough. We're digging out from the costume drawer in the closet. And we'll just pretend. Here's your pink carnation. Here. Isn't that a pretty pink flower?
2: Mm-hmm.
0: Yeah, it's nice. Okay. White sport coat. Of course, Marty Robbins from 1957. And I know Granddad played, Floyd Kramer played on a lot of Marty Robbins sessions. I don't know that he played on this one, but it's still a fun old song that I'll play for you now. Thank you, Avery. Here we go.

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I'm Jason, and I'm glad you're here. Let's listen now to another colorful song on today's Color Me Country episode. This one from Linda Ronstadt, Silver Threads and Golden Needles.

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1: All right, next on our rainbow of colors, is you ready for another introduction? Boy, we are busy. Y'all should see what's going on back here behind the scenes. It's like a Taylor Swift concert, isn't it, Natalie? So many costume changes. Costume changes. Are you ready, bud? All right, here he comes. Ooh, I like what color you got there. So, do we have... What color song do we have for our friends now, Avery? What's it called?
2: Blue Eyes Crying in the Rain.
1: You know this song. It's a good one. Okay, thank you, Avery, for that great introduction for the next song. Such emotion and inflection. Thank you, Avery. As we celebrate, there's a lot of good blue songs in country music, and we're going to do a couple of them for you here now, starting with one of the greatest. It was written by Fred Rose, a great songwriter, in 1947 originally. First released, I think, around that time by the great Roy Acuff, but it was made most famous in 1975 when old Willie Nelson released it. It was actually Willie's first number one as a singer and as an artist himself, and it won him the first of 12 Grammys and counting. He's still going strong, too, Willie. So here we go. Here's some Blue Eyes Crying in the Rain.

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0: Man, we could do a whole show of George Strait songs for sure. So many good ones there from the, especially the 90s era, which Natalie loves so much for sure. Okay, Avery, do we have one last? Oh, this one has two colors also, doesn't it? Mm-hmm. All right. Can you announce our next song on our special Color Me Country episode here today, Mr. MC? What you got? Say, our next song.
1: Right in the mic. Our next song is Don't It Make My Brown Eyes Blue.
0: Ooh, that's a good choice. We got brown and blue in this one. Thank you, Avery. Oh, goodness. Crystal Gayle, of course. Oh, one of the best ever from 1977. Don't It Make My Brown Eyes Blue.

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Up next now on our Color Me Country episode of the Jason Coleman Show, I've got a song from Jamie Johnson pulled up for us here, and this song won Song of the Year in 2009 at both the ACM and CMA Awards, and it tells a story that I imagine some of y'all listening might be able to relate to in your own lives. Now, I'm so lucky I get to spend a lot of time with my grandmothers, hearing old stories and looking back through old pictures, especially in my case, retracing a lot of the history of my granddad Floyd with my grandma Mary Kramer. And a lot of the photos that, you know, from those days are black and white, and they've faded as the years have gone on. But to grandma's eyes, the photos are just as clear as if they were just taken yesterday. She'll look at these old photos and she'll say, you know, your granddad was wearing a yellow shirt or a hat on a pretty blue dress, whatever it may be. The photos may be black and white, but the memories are in color.

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5: Most of the shower activity is diminishing out there this evening. I'm WSMB4 First Alert Meteorologist Darius Mack. It's pretty cloudy out there, and we're still dealing with that humid feel. The humidity will stick with us through tonight and for your Sunday, but the humidity levels will lower for us eventually going into next week. In the meantime, some spotty raindrops out there for some, and we're looking at temperatures generally easing into the 70s as we head throughout this evening.
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6: 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We're calling tonight's episode Color Me Country because every song is a country classic with a color in the title. We're having some fun with this one here tonight. I've got my family here. My little boy Avery is helping me MC throughout the whole episode. I've been playing some of these songs myself on the piano. We've been listening to some great, colorful country records here as well. And that's what I've got in store for us here next. Let's listen now to my granddad, Floyd Kramer, play a song for us. From his album, Class of 65, here's Floyd Kramer playing Red Roses for a Blue Lady.

Thank you, Granddad. Pretty smooth. All right, I'll head back to the piano myself now to play a song for you here on our Color Me Country episode of The Jason Coleman Show. Don't go riding on that long black train.

0: That's a great song. I love it. It's fun. Songs like that, too, you think about a voice like Josh Turner, so low. It's fun to try to make the piano sound like, you know, these different artists, different voices. And, you know, you get a song down low. Sounds like Josh Turner, right? A little bit. You gotta match the song and match the melody and match the phrasing to who's singing it to make it sound like it's supposed to sound, right? So, fun song. Love it, love it, love it. Okay, more colors coming up here. Ooh, how fancy are you? Our next color in our Color Me Country episode. Here he comes. All right, what do we got? I like your scarf.
1: Yellow
0: and the mic.
1: Rose,
0: hey, microphone. It's not your first time on the
1: microphone. Yellow Rose of Texas.
0: What is it?
1: The Yellow Rose of Texas.
0: Texas? Whoa, you love Texas. And you love yellow. How perfect is this song going to be for you? The old Yellow Rose of Texas.

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1: Merle Haggard, 1969, Silver Wings. We're making our way through all the colors here of the rainbow on our Color Me Country episode of The Jason Coleman Show. Ooh, we have one more really good one here. I like this one. Are you ready, bud, to announce? And what is the name of this song? Let's see, get you right here. Say the name of this song is...
2: Ooh. The name of this song is Red.
1: Well, that's the name of the color. What's the name of the song?
2: Red.
1: That's the color. What's the song?
2: Red.
1: Red? The name of the color and the song is Red?
2: It's by Taylor Swift.
1: Taylor Swift? Whoa, that's a good idea. Are there any Taylor Swift fans out there? Because we are some Taylor fans in this house, especially that one back there. Woo-hoo. I thought it would be nice and appropriate, since she is on top of the world right now, to play for you a Taylor song that has lots of colors, especially one color called Red. So here we go.

There's one more color we've not yet covered here on our Color Me Country episode of The Jason Coleman Show. And no colorful country concert would be complete without this next one. Say that five times fast. From our album together called On the Road Again, here's Richard Kaiser on guitar, yours truly on the keys, and our good friend Charlie McCoy on that harmonica. It's the Orange Blossom Special.

0: the legendary Charlie McCoy. Now, how in the world does one ever follow that? Well, our special guest MC for the night has one quick song for you. Now, usually he plays the piano for you, but tonight, my little boy, Mr. Avery Kramer Coleman, has his harmonica ready, just like his buddy, Mr. Charlie. Avery, count it off.
1: One, two, one, two, three, four.

How about that? Thank you, Mr. Avery McCoy. I mean, Avery Kramer Coleman, of course. What a colorful performance from our favorite little guy here tonight. That's how you close down tonight's Color Me Country episode of the Jason Coleman Show, isn't it? Whew, tonight's been a little bit wild, hadn't it? Thank you all for hanging with us. We're just having some fun around here. Hope you all are as well. Appreciate you tuning in tonight, and y'all join me in thanking AMO Pianos for bringing you tonight's episode here on WSM Radio. Now, did you know that the Jason Coleman Show is not just a radio show, but also an online TV show? 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As for tonight, I'll leave you with one last song, as always. This is Jason Coleman saying goodnight from my piano with Last Date.

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I'm Jennifer Herron. Thank you for listening, and good night.

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3: NBC News Radio, I'm Rob Martier. Iran says it will not agree to any deal with the United States unless it fully secures Iranian rights. The New York Times reported that President Trump had sent a new framework to Iran that had tougher terms. Ken Paxton says his win in the Republican primary runoff sends a message that President Trump needs to be listened to. The Texas Attorney General emphasized the importance of supporting Trump during his appearance on Fox Sunday Morning Futures. Paxton, who had picked up an endorsement from the president, beat incumbent John Cornyn. A bus driver accused of killing 5 people on a Virginia highway is facing manslaughter charges. Virginia State Police say 48-year-old Jing Dong of New York City was charged Saturday for the crash on I-95 near Fredericksburg that killed 5 people, including a family of 4 who were on their way to a wedding. The 5th victim was a 25-year-old Massachusetts woman who was in a separate vehicle. Rob Martier, NBC News Radio.
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5: Hello and welcome to the show. 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

0: together more than three decades now. That's Blue Highway and their newest recording live, as you could hear there, recorded at East Tennessee State University. And of course, one of their standards, that's Lonesome Pine. The Travelin' McCurries before that gave us their new single, Gas and Oil, and another band they also perform in known as the Del McCurry Band. We heard Appalachian Cry. I'm Terry Heard, glad to be sharing all this great bluegrass with you. A short break, and we'll be right back with a new one from Daly and Vincent right after this. Hey, bluegrass fans, if you love the outdoors, camping, and great music, Pickin' & Parsons is where it all comes together. 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
8: 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You found the heart and soul of bluegrass. 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

0: still.
1: Hot on the heels of their incredible cover of Ruby that, by the way, spent several weeks at number one on the Bluegrass Today charts. That's Daly and Vincent with their newest offering that looks to maybe have the same potential. That's called Moonshines on the Still. Well, speaking of number one hits, this guy's previous release, Blue Skies, enjoyed 4 weeks at number one. He's got a brand new one now. 2 weeks on the chart. Here's Buddy Melton with Gone.

I have to admit, I am old enough to remember when that came out and made it to number 8 on the Billboard Hot 100 in the summer of 1977. Steve Miller recorded that. Larry Cordell doing the lead vocal work there together with Jody King and the newest release on Mighty Chord Records. Well, right now, the brand new number 1 on the Bluegrass Today charts. Here's the Lonesome River Band with Pretty Little Widow.

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9: Most of the shower activity is diminishing out there this evening. I'm WSMB4 First Alert Meteorologist Darius Mack. It's pretty cloudy out there, and we're still dealing with that humid feel. The humidity will stick with us through tonight and for your Sunday, but the humidity levels will lower for us eventually going into next week. In the meantime, some spotty raindrops out there for some. And we're looking at temperatures generally easing into the 70s as we head throughout this evening.

The amazing work of Andy Leftwich, one you'll find on his newly released full project titled Aced. That's called Brookstone. Matt Menefee doing the five-string work. Andy playing both fiddle and mandolin. Cody Kilby on guitar and Byron House on the acoustic upright. Well, right now, here's your 2024 IBMA Female Vocalist of the Year, Jaylee Roberts. Her new one called I'm Putting You Out of My Misery.

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7: 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And now, another number one from the Bluegrass Today National Airplay Survey.

newest one from Kevin Denny. That's called Chasing Old Memories Down. And Trey Hensley before that with his newest number one single, Tucson. Well, right now, a song that was written by Bill Monroe's brother, Charlie, back in the 30s, covered by everyone from the Grateful Dead to these guys. Here's the Appalachian Roadshow with Rosalie McFall.

that's one that just gets better with time. The Appalachian Roadshow and their cover of Charlie Munro's Rosalie McFall. Well, now to push us on through this hour of the best in bluegrass and into the vintage hour. By the way, a great video on this one, too. Check it out on YouTube. Here's Red Camel Collective with Finding Your Way Home.

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1: NBC News Radio, I'm Rob Martier. Iran says it will not accept any deal with the United States unless the rights of the Iranian people are fully protected. That's the response from Tehran following a report by the New York Times that President Trump had sent a new proposal to Iran that had tougher terms. Iran has been demanding the release of $12 billion in frozen assets. Health officials say the death toll is rising from an Ebola outbreak in the Democratic Republic of the Congo and Uganda. Lisa Carton reports.
2: That's according to the World Health Organization, which reported 43 deaths across both countries. 42 of the deaths are in the Congo, and nearly 350 are suspected to have died from the virus. I'm Lisa Carton.
1: Former NHL star Claude Lemieux's brain will be donated for research into long-term effects of repetitive brain injuries. That's according to his family, who said in a statement that the brain will be sent to the Boston University CTE Center. Rob Martier, NBC News Radio.
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4: Hang on. We're heading back through the pages of time to the Vintage Hour on Into the Blue.

Russell Moore and Third Time Out, going back to 2015 from It's About Time. That's a Mylon Miller original that Mylon used as the title track to his own full project a couple years before that in 13. It's called Poison Cove. And Larry Kirtle and Lonesome Standard Time kicking things off in this all vintage hour from their 1995 release, the title track to Back Along the Line. I'm Terry Heard, glad to be here with you. Heading back to 2007 right now with Doyle Lawson and Quicksilver. Here's Sadie's Got Her New Dress On.

0: admittedly, we are squeezing a lot of Quicksilver alumnus in this first segment of the Vintage Hour. Lou Reed, Terry Bauckham, and Carolina on that track from 1994. We heard Don't Pass Me By. That's a song written by one Richard Starkey, also known as Ringo Starr. I'm Terry, here to short break. We'll be right back.
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11: Buckle up. We're heading back to 1999.

Nearly 20 years ago for Jim Lauderdale, 2006, from the Bluegrass album. That's called I Shouldn't Want You So Bad, and Blue Highway kicking off this set from 1999. Their self-titled release, the only project they released on the Skaggs Family album. We heard one of Sting's originals that Rob Ikes brought to the band called I Hung My Head. Well, we're going to go back a little bit further than that right now to 1975 and revisit a Rodney Crowell tune called Home Sweet Home Revisited. Here's J.D. Crowe and the New South.

0: 2006 for the Lonesome River Band, The Road Without End. That's called New Love. I'm Terry Hurd, and we are into an hour of the good stuff, the vintage hour of Into the Blue, proudly brought to you each and every week by BluegrassToday.com. A short break, and we'll be right back with the Krueger Brothers. 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
16: A drier pattern is on the way. I'm WSND4 First Alert Chief Meteorologist Lisa Spencer. But before we get there, we've got a few more showers and thunderstorms for your Monday afternoon. Our morning low at 68 on Monday, afternoon high in the mid-80s. Look for loads of sunshine coming up on Tuesday, Wednesday, and Thursday. Morning lows will be near 60, afternoon high in the low to mid-80s.

Now, there is a guy who can display absolute banjo mastery while maintaining full artistry and not making it a showy display. What an incredible player he is. Jens Kruger here on Into the Blue. All the Kruger brothers, both of them, in that session, going back to 2004 from Choices. That's called Access All Areas. Now here's the Grass Cats.

0: What a fun song, and what a great album from Hillbilly Hemingway. That's Mark Newton, one that goes back to 2006, and Carl Jackson guesting on that project. He actually produced the album and wrote that song as well, one called Jesse and Me. I'm Terry Heard. We are into an hour of the good stuff, the vintage hour of Into the Blue, a short break, and we'll be right back. Stay with us.
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4: We've set the controls to the heart of bluegrass. Enjoy the ride.

The Cherry Homes from their self-titled release of 2005, one that Sia wrote and did the lead vocal on. That's called Brand New Heartache. And Melanie Cannon kicking things off before that from 2008 and The Wheels Turn, a song her dad co-authored during his tenure with the Vern Gosden Band. We heard Set 'Em Up, Joe. Now to push on through this hour of Into the Blue, the late, great Steve Gulley with Mountain Heart. Here's God and Everybody.

0: From the Simply Superior Studio, inside the Springer Mountain Farms A-Cup House, more great country music is just 1 minute away on the radio home of the Grand Ole Opry, WSF.
1: NBC News Radio, I'm Rob Martier. President Trump says it's very good that thousands of lawyers have chosen to no longer work for the administration, referring to the New York Times reporting on the exits. The Times story reported that more than 10,000 lawyers working for the federal government have left since the end of 2024 to March 2026. Charlie Kirk's accused murderer is back in a Utah court on Monday. The judge is expected to rule on a motion from Tyler Robinson's defense team seeking contempt against prosecutor Christopher Ballard. They accuse Ballard of talking to the media about his opinions regarding Robinson's guilt. The Stanley Cup Final gets underway this week. The Carolina Hurricanes will host the Vegas Golden Knights in Game 1 Tuesday in Raleigh. The Canes beat the Montreal Canadiens in 5 games in the Eastern Conference Final. Out west, the Golden Knights swept the President's Trophy-winning Colorado Avalanche. Rob Martier, NBC News Radio.
0: Wrapping up your weekend with the absolute best in bluegrass. Into the Blue with Terry Hurd continues now. 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

That's a song that kind of flew under the radar at Bluegrass Radio, but is still around, and I think will be for a long time, from Barry Abernathy and Friends. That is Barry doing the lead vocal work together with the late, great Steve Gulley back in 29. By the way, that project came out about 6 months after Steve's passing. Steve passed away in August of 2020. That project released in February of 2021. Before that, Michael Cleveland, his new one, Big Daddy Rabbit, kicking things off here on another hour of the very best in bluegrass on Into the Blue. I'm your host, Terry Hurd, and we are proudly brought to you by BluegrassToday.com, who, by the way, has a brand new website. Log on, check it out. Well, right now, we're going to bring around Daly and Vincent. They've had a lot of success with this one, a bluegrass standard that we know best probably from the Osborne Brothers. Here's Ruby.

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I love that guy's voice. Kevin Denny here on Into the Blue, and one you'll find on his brand new album just out from the folks at Turnberry, that track called High on a Mountain. Well, we're going to bring around an award-winning bass player right now with her new single. Here's Vicky Vaughn on Into the Blue with Sleepin' in the Rain.

0: Absolutely incredible, especially when you realize the guy doing the Mandolin work is still not even 20 yet. That's Wyatt Ellis here on Into the Blue. Chris Henry on guitar, who, by the way, wrote the song. That's called West Dakota Rose. Kyle Tuttle on banjo. Noah Goble on fiddle, together with Christian Ward doing the twin fiddle. And Sarah Griffin on acoustic upright. You owe it to yourself to watch the video of that very track. Check it out on bluegrasstoday.com. Simply type West Dakota Rose. You'll see it. Good stuff. Filmed at Bill Monroe's cabin. Short break. And we'll be right back.
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7: Once upon a time, Goldilocks had her leg broken in a crash. 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
10: A drier pattern is on the way. I'm WSNV4 First Alert Chief Meteorologist Lisa Spencer. But before we get there, we've got a few more showers and thunderstorms for your Monday afternoon. Our morning low at 68 on Monday, afternoon high in the mid-80s. Look for loads of sunshine coming up on Tuesday, Wednesday, and Thursday. Morning lows will be near 60, afternoon high in the low to mid-80s.

Kristen Scott Benson and Wayne Benson, better known simply as Benson in that context, and their brand new single, Maybe It's You. We got another brand new one for you right now. Here's Daniel Grindstaff and all the Uptown Troubadours and their cover of Larry Gatlin original, one you've probably heard before. This one's called Denver.

No, do I even need to tell you who that is? Of course, Del McCurry, and from the brand new Del McCurry album, that's called My Red Cajun Girl, here on Into the Blue. Well, in the last set, we featured the new song from Benson, featuring Kristen Scott Benson on the five string. She just happens to be in this band we're going to bring around right now. You know them better as the Grascals. This is their current single that just keeps moving near the top of the Bluegrass Today charts, one called Bend in the River.

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1: NBC News Radio, I'm Rob Martier. Iran says it will not agree to any deal with the United States unless it fully secures Iranian rights. The New York Times reported that President Trump had sent a new framework to Iran that had tougher terms. In a new video, Iran's top negotiator said Tehran will not approve any agreement until we are certain that the rights of the Iranian people have been upheld. Charlie Kirk's accused murderer is back in a Utah courtroom on Monday. The judge is expected to rule on a motion from Tyler Robinson's defense team seeking contempt against prosecutor Christopher Ballard. They accused Ballard of talking to the media about his opinions regarding Robinson's guilt. The Stanley Cup Final gets underway this week. The Carolina Hurricanes will host the Vegas Golden Knights in Game 1 Tuesday in Raleigh. The Canes beat the Canadiens in five games in the Eastern Conference Final. Out west, the Golden Knights swept the President's Trophy-winning Colorado Avalanche. Rob Martier, NBC News Radio.
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1: That's Jake Owen with The One That Got Away on WSM Radio. I hope you had a great weekend. I'll be settling in to spend the rest of the overnights with you here in Nashville on WSM. I'm Lexi Carter. Thanks for listening. We got music from Brooks and Dunn and George Jones, Chris Stapleton, and more coming up. Here's Tracy Lawrence now with the

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Okay? Here's Flatland Calvary now with Never Coming Back on WSM Radio.

0: WSM Radio with Stapleton and Nobody to Blame. He had a couple of shows here in Nashville at Nissan Stadium last weekend. And we were at Ryman Community Day on Sunday, so there was a lot of folks there for that, and they were all just raving about how incredible the Chris Stapleton concert was. So love to hear that about one of the most incredible songwriters and voices in country music today. I would expect nothing less, but it's always nice to hear that people were thrilled with the show, because going to concerts isn't cheap anymore, so it's got to be worth it, right? I'm Lexi Carter here on WSM Radio, and I'll be here with you till 5 a.m. We've got some great country music to get through the overnights together. Little Big Town coming up, Kenny Chesney, we'll hear from Carrie Underwood, Luke Combs, and more next.
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5: A drier pattern is on the way. I'm WSMD4 First Alert Chief Meteorologist Lisa Spencer. But before we get there, we've got a few more showers and thunderstorms for your Monday afternoon. Our morning low at 68 on Monday, afternoon high in the mid-80s. Look for loads of sunshine coming up on Tuesday, Wednesday, and Thursday. Morning lows will be near 60, afternoon high in the low to mid-80s.

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2: NBC News Radio, I'm Tammy Trujillo. Mike Pence says President Trump's second term doesn't reflect the conservative agenda. The former vice president made the comment on NBC's Meet the Press Sunday. He added that he'd like to see Republicans get back to running on conservative principles again. He also took aim at the president's anti-weaponization fund, calling it deeply offensive and a bad idea. Texas Attorney General Ken Paxton is set for a meeting with Senate Majority Leader John Thune following his win in a GOP runoff election to replace Senator John Cornyn. Paxton says he's gotten support from Thune, along with Republican Conference Chair Tom Cotton and Republican Senatorial Committee Chair Tim Scott, and plans to meet with several of them this week. Illinois lawmakers are discussing new legislation designed to help the Bears build a new stadium in Arlington Heights. The measure would give municipalities in Cook County with more than 70,000 residents the ability to create a municipal stadium authority. The Bears would finance the building of the stadium, then turn it over to the stadium authority to lease it. Tammy Trujillo, NBC News Radio.
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0: friends.
1: Bailey Zimmerman on WSM Radio. Last week he had to cancel and postpone a couple of shows because he was not feeling well. So hopefully he's on the mend. We have learned over time that it is not worth our health to push through, even if it means disappointing someone or a few people. And I know it's hard for artists to make that call, but they want to make sure that they're taking care of themselves and giving you the show you deserve. Here's Lady A now.

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He's busy this summer, touring all over the place and even going across the pond. He's got some dates over in the UK and also in Ireland, and that is just so exciting for country music.

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0: 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From Diamond Rio, that's One More Day on WSM Radio. 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
5: A drier pattern is on the way. I'm WSND4 First Alert Chief Meteorologist Lisa Spencer. But before we get there, we've got a few more showers and thunderstorms for your Monday afternoon. Our morning low at 68 on Monday, afternoon high in the mid-80s. Look for loads of sunshine coming up on Tuesday, Wednesday, and Thursday. Morning lows will be near 60, afternoon high in the low to mid-80s.

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5: NBC News Radio, I'm Tammy Trujillo. Iran says it will not agree to any deal with the U.S. unless it fully secures Iranian rights. The New York Times reports that President Trump had sent a new framework to Iran that had tougher terms. Iran has been calling for the release of $12 billion in frozen assets and for Lebanon to be included in any deal. Charlie Kirk's accused murderer is back in a Utah courtroom on Monday. The judge is expected to rule on a motion from Tyler Robinson's defense team seeking contempt against prosecutor Christopher Ballard. They accuse Ballard of talking to the media about his opinions regarding Robinson's guilt. A meteor streaking across southern New England caused the sonic boom heard by millions on Saturday afternoon. NASA confirms a fireball passed over Massachusetts Saturday at about 75,000 miles an hour and released energy equivalent to roughly 300 tons of TNT when it broke apart. Tammy Trujillo, NBC News Radio.
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She

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0: That's Steve Holy on WSM Radio. I'm Lexi Carter. Coming up tonight at 7, you can join Nan Kelly for Heart of the Night. 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
7: A drier pattern is on the way. I'm WSMV4 First Alert Chief Meteorologist Lisa Spencer. But before we get there, we've got a few more showers and thunderstorms for your Monday afternoon. Our morning low at 68 on Monday, afternoon high in the mid-80s. Look for loads of sunshine coming up on Tuesday, Wednesday, and Thursday. Morning lows will be near 60, afternoon high in the low to mid-80s.

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1: Now we introduce our guest act for this evening on the Grand Ole Opry, Bill Monroe and his Bluegrass Boys from up in dear old Kentucky. And the number's a hot one, the New Skinner Blues. Let it go, Bill.
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star, that Marty Stewart. With Now That's Country on WSM, the radio home of the Grand Ole Opry. This guy's got a show coming up at the Ryman tomorrow, and it's a benefit for the food bank here in Nashville. Here's Ernest, What If I Could.

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4: NBC News Radio, I'm Tammy Trujillo. Iran's dismissing reports that President Masoud Pezeshkian is looking to resign. Iran International, a news service headquartered in the UK, reported over the weekend the president submitted a letter of resignation in protest over the Islamic Revolutionary Guard Corps' power when it comes to wartime decision-making. State-affiliated media rebuffs the claim, reporting the president hasn't resigned and is still working. Health officials say the death toll is rising from an Ebola outbreak in the Democratic Republic of the Congo and Uganda. The World Health Organization confirms the latest strain of Ebola is a severe and often deadly form of the disease. President Trump may be looking to cancel the concert for the nation's 250th birthday celebration scheduled for next month after several musical artists backed out. He posted to Truth Social over the weekend there should be a Make America Great Again rally instead of what he called tasteless talent who complain. Tammy Trujillo, NBC News Radio.
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0: Sarah Evans and A Little Bit Stronger on WSM Radio. It's Lexi. This week is a big week here in Nashville as CMA Fest 2026 presented by SoFi. It takes over downtown Nashville Thursday through Sunday. And of course, there's other special events and pop-up events all around town throughout the rest of the week. So it's just a wild week to be in Nashville. 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
8: A drier pattern is on the way. I'm WSMV4 First Alert Chief Meteorologist Lisa Spencer. But before we get there, we've got a few more showers and thunderstorms for your Monday afternoon. Our morning low at 68 on Monday, afternoon high in the mid-80s. Look for loads of sunshine coming up on Tuesday, Wednesday, and Thursday. Morning lows will be near 60, afternoon high in the low to mid-80s.

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2: 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I'm Mike Terry. I'll be your host here this evening.
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3: Oh, I'm sorry. I forgot where I was.

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It's Lexi Carter. Hope you're doing well tonight. Thanks for letting me keep you company here in Music City and around the world, too, at WSMRadio.com. Here's Ella Langley and Burnt for the Wind.

0: Hi, neighbor. Thanks for being part of our family, because that's what neighbors are, family. 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
4: NBC News Radio, I'm Mark Mayfield. A Florida judge is reviewing a deal between the Justice Department and the president to settle his lawsuit against the IRS. Trump filed the suit over an alleged mishandling of his tax records that ended in leaks to the media. The proposed agreement would create a nearly $2 billion fund to compensate victims of political weaponization. Nearly 100,000 vehicles are being recalled by Honda due to an issue with airbags. Here's Lisa Carton.
5: That's according to the National Highway Traffic Safety Administration. The issue surrounds a defect that could lead to the unintentional deployment of airbags. Most of the models affected are the Accord Hybrid, the Honda Acura TLX, and other Accord vehicles. Honda so far says no reports of injuries or deaths have been reported because of the issue. I'm Lisa Carton.
4: And the Spurs and the Knicks are locked in for the NBA Finals, the sides clashing Game 1 from San Antonio on Wednesday. Mark Mayfield, NBC News Radio.
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I'm Lexi, and Carrie Underwood going to be at the Opry tomorrow night. 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

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Tim McGraw playing at CMA Fest for the first time in a very long time, and it seems like an appropriate time for him to return, as later this year he will be inducted into the Country Music Hall of Fame. Here's Tim.

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0: He's making the rain sound so lovely and romantic, right? That's Buddy Jewell, of course, on WSM Radio. We've had a lot of rain here in Nashville in the past few weeks, and I could go for a little less, but the grass and the trees are so happy. They were brown before, and now we're seeing all the green, so I guess we'll just have to deal with the rain. Coming up, more great country music for you here on the radio home of the Grand Ole Opry, and we'll talk about some of the Opry shows coming up this week as well, so stick around. We've got Alan Jackson kicking things off next on WSM Radio.
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6: A drier pattern is on the way. I'm WSMV4 First Alert Chief Meteorologist Lisa Spencer. But before we get there, we've got a few more showers and thunderstorms for your Monday afternoon. Our morning low at 68 on Monday, afternoon high in the mid-80s. Look for loads of sunshine coming up on Tuesday, Wednesday, and Thursday. Morning lows will be near 60, afternoon high in the low to mid-80s.

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2: 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I called a voice coach. I said, can you do anything at all for my voice? He said, yes, ma'am, I think we can.
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From Shenandoah Sunday in the South on WSM. I'm Lexi Carter. 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

0: Hey, it's Zach Bennett in for Bill Cody, and this is the Pure American Country Radio Minute. And on this date in 1999, June 1st, Brad Paisley released his debut album, Who Needs Pictures? And what makes that record so interesting is that it already sounds like Brad almost fully formed. The humor was there, the heart was there, the guitar playing was definitely there. And unlike a lot of debut albums, this one didn't feel like an artist still trying to guess who he was supposed to be. Felt like a guy arriving with a pretty clear idea of his lane and enough talent to make it work right away. And the album delivered fast. It produced two number one hits, He Didn't Have to Be and We Danced, and helped launch the run that made Brad one of the defining country artists of the next couple of decades. Plenty of people come into Nashville with chops, but not many come in with chops, songs, personality, and a point of view already. Brad Paisley did. And on June 1st, 1999, country music got its first full look at it. I'm Zach Bennett in for Bill Cody. That's the Pure American Country Radio Minute.
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6: NBC News Radio, I'm Mark Mayfield. Iran is pushing back on reports that President Masoud Pezeshkian attempted to resign amid internal power struggles. The UK-based outlet Iran International reported that Pezeshkian had submitted a resignation letter in protest over the IRGC's influence over wartime decision-making. Health officials say the death toll is rising from an Ebola outbreak in the Democratic Republic of the Congo and Uganda. Lisa Carton reports.
7: That's according to the World Health Organization, which reported 43 deaths across both countries. 42 of the deaths are in the Congo, and nearly 350 are suspected to have died from the virus. The WHO confirmed the latest strain of Ebola is a severe and often deadly form of the disease. I'm Lisa Carton.
6: And Italian officials have blocked two planned concerts in northern Italy featuring U.S. rappers Kanye West and Travis Scott over public safety and security concerns. Mark Mayfield, NBC News Radio.
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1: Roy Acuff and his Smoky Mountain Boys, open our shindig. 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

0: Hello, friend. Al Purnell here, the sausage man, for Purnell's Old Folks Country Sausage. People ask me how Old Folks Sausage got its name. Well, Old Folks was my daddy's nickname. He got it when he was a little boy, being around the old folks and listening to their stories and learning things. That's how he learned to make great tasting sausage the old time way. And that's still how we make it today. Try Purnell's Old Folks Country Sausage, because it's good.
1: My name is Joel, and I came to St. Jude Children's Research Hospital in December of 1987 to be treated for osteosarcoma, which is bone cancer. We didn't know anything about St. Jude. 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And when we arrived, we found out that my family wasn't going to have to pay for any of my treatment, not for my medicine, not for travel, not for housing, not for food. 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So thank you so much.
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4: A drier pattern is on the way. I'm WSMV4 First Alert Chief Meteorologist Lisa Spencer. But before we get there, we've got a few more showers and thunderstorms for your Monday afternoon. Our morning low at 68 on Monday, afternoon high in the mid-80s. Look for loads of sunshine coming up on Tuesday, Wednesday, and Thursday. Morning lows will be near 60, afternoon high in the low to mid-80s.

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Tickle. That's Grand Ole Opry star Keith Urban. Just before 6 o'clock here in America's Music City. Cloudy Monday morning, although I don't think it's going to be too bad out there today. This is Opry star John Party on America's Country Station, WSM.

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3: NBC News Radio, I'm Michael Kastner. Iran is rejecting reports that President Masoud Pezeshkian wanted to resign. Iran International, a news service headquartered in the U.K., reported over the weekend that Pezeshkian submitted a letter of resignation in protest over the Islamic Revolutionary Guard Corps' power when it comes to wartime decision-making. State-affiliated media rebuffs that claim. Mike Pence says President Trump's second administration has departed from the conservative agenda. The former vice president made the comment on NBC's Meet the Press Sunday. He added he'd like to see Republicans get back to running on conservative principles again. He also took aim at the president's so-called

0: I'm WSMB4 First Alert Meteorologist Melanie Layden. Scattered showers and thunderstorms again today. Some of those storms could be on the stronger side this morning and afternoon with heavy downpours and gusty winds. However, it's our last day of rain before lower humidity and sunny skies take over for the rest of this week. Plan on temperatures to still remain in the 80s.
1: And it is a cloudy start to the morning, no doubt about it. 72 degrees, very humid here in America's Music City. And looking at the radar, it looks like some of those storms that Melanie was talking about will probably get here. We'll certainly get through rush hour just fine, but we're probably looking more like 11 or 12 lunchtime. I think most of Middle Tennessee is going to see some heavy stuff. And then it goes away pretty fast, but it could be a pretty intense couple of hours of storms. But 72, cloudy skies from our Acuff House Studio.
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1: Well, if you have been a longtime listener of the show, or at least a listener for the past few months, you will know that Bill Cody has been absent from our broadcast, taking some time off to deal with some health issues. And if you have been following social media or anywhere on Facebook or Instagram over the last 24 hours or so, you are probably aware that our buddy Bill's health is kind of taking a little turn for the worse. If you are not familiar with that, let me update you just a little bit, or as much as I can. You know, Bill's been obviously pretty honest with his listeners for the 32 years that he has been here about health. And he has gone through a lot of things, and we have gone through it all together with him. And he needs your prayers right now, for sure. We're dealing with some heart issues and kidney issues and things took a turn for the worse over the weekend. So keep him in your thoughts and prayers, and we'll update you as we know more, and hopefully we'll have good updates to tell you as well. But I thought to start this 6 o'clock hour off. I know he always loved this song. Bill is a huge Hank Jr. fan. Brother, of course, who wouldn't be a Hank Jr. fan? I don't do a good Hank Jr., but Bill does a much better Hank Jr. than I do. But I know this is probably Bill Cody's favorite Hank Jr. song. So let's start off the 6 o'clock hour with the Blues Man. And then Deck of Hearts, they're coming to see us at the 8 o'clock hour. They made their Opry debut over the weekend. We'll feature their new single and a rewind to the Opry stage with Alana Springsteen. That's all coming up this hour on Coffee, Country, and Cody.

That's Deck of Hearts, and that's D-E-K, Deck of Hearts. Dylan, Emily, and Colin, they made their Grand Ole Opry debut on Friday night, and they'll join us at 8 o'clock this morning on Coffee, Country, and Cody. A lot of you first met them, of course, when they had a great run on The Voice a couple of years ago, and Carly Pearce discovered them when they covered one of her songs and posted it, and she fell in love with them, and she surprised them with their invite to make their Opry debut, and Carly was on the show Friday and got to introduce them and brought them back out to do Boondocks with her to close the night. It was really special, and they are really, really good humans. So happy for their success. It's interesting, you know, they met at Tribeca University here in Nashville, and I told this story on the Opry Friday night, but if you weren't listening, I'll paraphrase it for you now. You know, my wife Renee is a Tribeca alum, as is my sister-in-law Jamie and her husband, my brother-in-law Don. They are all Tribeca alums. And a couple of years ago, my mother-in-law Gigi was at a homecoming event, and I saw her about a week later. I said, "Hey, how was the homecoming? Was it good? Was the music good?" And she goes, "Oh man, there was this band, Deck of Hearts, but it's not like deck, like D-E-C-K of cards. It's D-E-K. I think it's their first names. And they were so good. You should have them on your show sometime. And I bought you a t-shirt." So I brought the t-shirt my mother-in-law had given me a couple of years ago to the Opry and showed them on stage after their performance. It was really, really special. But looking forward to visiting with them in a little more of a long-form chat today on Coffee, Country, and Cody. Speaking of the Opry, I'm going to rewind in just a little bit. Highlight performance from the weekend with our friend Alana Springsteen. But right now, this is one of my favorite Don Schlitz compositions. Wrote it with Russell Smith of the Amazing Rhythm Aces, and it was a big hit for Mr. John Conway.

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2: 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And whatever faith looks like to you, this song is about embracing love and acceptance over fear and judgment. This song is called Same God. And if you guys will, welcome Caleb to the stage on the cello.

0: 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I love y'all.
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8: Well, welcome into a Monday morning here on America's country station, WSM and Coffee, Country, and Cody from our Acuff House studios on the Grand Ole Opry Plaza. And, well, if we sound just a little subdued this morning, it is our thoughts and prayers and just our attention are kind of focused elsewhere this morning on our buddy Bill Cody. Again, I mentioned earlier, but if you saw social media over the weekend, you certainly are aware of the situation. If you're not, well, you realize he's been off the air for a while since mid-March. And, you know, we mentioned he had been going through some health issues, but obviously did not get into specifics. And, well, over the weekend, things just kind of took a turn for the worse. And, well, our buddy is very much in need of your prayers. I believe in prayer. I believe in the power of it. I believe whatever the end result is, that the prayers are heard and answered. We just don't know what the answer to the question is. You know, it's not ours. But I hope you keep them in your thoughts and prayers. And, you know, if you're not one who believes in prayers, just think of them today. Yeah, because I'm sure he touched everybody listening out there today. So just keep us in your thoughts and prayers. And we started the hour with I know one of Bill's favorite Hank Jr. songs. I know one of his not just favorite artists, but favorite humans is Carly Pearce. Carly's first radio interview was on WSM. You can say that about a lot of people. Go back to Blake Shelton. There's been a lot of people whose first radio interviews was on WSM. But I can still remember Bill coming in one morning after the Opry and saying, hey, I want you to book this girl, Carly. Here's her contact info. I met her last night at the Opry, and she gave me a CDR of some of her songs, and she's really, really good. And Bill's right. She was really, and she still is really, really good. And she was at the Grand Ole Opry over the weekend. And we have had Carly on our show many, many times through the years. And I can vividly remember one morning her being so excited. And she was telling Bill, she goes, hey, I just finished this brand new song with my friend Busby. And I think it's really, really good. And I think we were the first station and first people ever to hear Every Little Thing, which turned out to be her first number one. So we're going to play that this morning and keep our buddy Bill in your prayer.

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4: Good Monday morning. This is Holly Thompson with your WSMV 4 News Update. 12 people, including 7 teenagers, are facing charges this morning. That's after police say a night of reckless driving in South Nashville got out of control. It started on Antioch Pike late Sunday when officers spotted a Ford Mustang and people hanging out the windows while the car was moving. Police tried to stop the car. That driver took off. Later, officers say they found that same Mustang on Bell Road doing donuts as people were shooting fireworks out the windows. Officers stopped the car. We know 12 people were taken into custody. NES is still receiving backlash over its handling of the deadly ice storm back in January. Hundreds of thousands of customers were left without power for days, some even weeks. Metro Council is expected to vote tomorrow on a resolution calling for CEO Teresa Broyles Applin to be fired. The resolution says the power company failed to sufficiently prepare for the storm despite knowing the risks. The council will also take up another resolution, which highlights a lack of confidence in leadership of the Electric Power Board. And Costco is seeing a record demand for gas right now. In fact, many of its stations have been so overwhelmed, they've had to call in tanker trucks several times a day. Costco typically charges about 30 cents less on gas a gallon. It's because, unlike most gas stations, Costco can rely on store sales and membership fees to make profits. You can follow updates on these stories and the latest on your First Alert forecast. It's all in the WSMV4 News app. From the WSMV4 Newsroom, I'm Holly Thompson.
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5: I'm First Alert meteorologist Melanie Layden. Scattered showers and thunderstorms again today. Some of those storms could be on the stronger side with heavy downpours and gusty winds. It's our last day of rain before sunshine and lower humidity take over for the rest of this week.
6: Well, I like the sound of that at least, right? But yeah, we got some heavy rain coming our way. I was just showing Annie the radar for the next few hours, and it's going to be dry till about, looks like, 10:30 or 11, and then there's a lot of red in that stuff coming at us for a couple hours.
7: Story of our lives, huh?
6: Yeah,
7: I don't, it's crazy.
6: I like it better when it happens while we're here.
7: Yeah,
6: not when we're leaving.
7: Inside.
6: Yeah, of course, everybody else is in rush hour when that happens. So they're like, shut up, guys. Let it go as it is. But it's 68 degrees, cloudy skies here. Very humid here in Nashville. And again, most of that heavy stuff. The good part is it's going to blow out pretty quick. But I think between maybe 10:30 and 12:30, we could be rocking and rolling a little bit. All right, let's start sports with racing. And Denny Hamlin was the winner under the lights last night at the Nashville Super Speedway, taking the checkered flag and the Cracker Barrel 400 last night. Hamlin started on the pole, at one point penalized and sent all the way to the back of the field, and then worked his way back through the pack to take the win. So big night for Denny Hamlin. Christopher Bell was second. Chase Briscoe was third. 38,000 fans on hand last night, and that is the fourth consecutive sellout for NASCAR at the Nashville Super Speedway. Couple of days off before the NBA Finals begin over the weekend, the Spurs won the Western Conference Championship. They took Game 7 on the road at Oklahoma City, so it'll be the Spurs and the Knicks for the NBA title, and that will start Wednesday night in San Antonio, and we're one day away from the start of the Stanley Cup Finals. Game 1 is tomorrow night in Raleigh, North Carolina, with the Carolina Hurricanes hosting the Vegas Golden Knights. And we've got a lot of baseball to get to. Major League Baseball, some really crazy games yesterday. Triple A ball and the NCAA Regional. Plus the Lady Vols still going at the Softball World Series in the NCAA as well. So a lot to get to. We'll go through all that at 7 o'clock.
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6: Monday morning here in America's Music City. I'm Charlie Manos, Annie and I in studio.
7: Good morning.
6: Hello. Missing our buddy Bill this morning.
7: So much.
6: And thinking of him. I mean, we've missed him every morning, but it was a hard weekend for all of our WSM family, and obviously for Bill's family. We are certainly keeping Bill in our prayers, and Rebecca and Hannah and Luke and the grandkids,
7: yeah.
6: Isaiah and Lily. You know, Bill has been off the air for the last couple of months since mid-March. And, you know, we've been updating listeners as we've been able to that, you know, he's had some health issues and taken time off to rest and hopefully heal up. And that all is and was and is true. It just kind of got worse over the weekend. He had been dealing with some heart issues for about a year and a half now and mm-hmm. Talked very openly about that on the air. But that was continuing to be a problem. And then that led to some kidney issues. And, you know, as his daughter Hannah posted yesterday, very eloquently, that, you know, he's been in the hospital for 3 weeks. And we had some good news on Saturday. And I felt so good and positive and thinking, oh, maybe this is the path. And then just took a turn for the worse Saturday night into Sunday morning. So just keep Bill in your prayers. He needs them this morning. I mean, we all need them constantly, don't we? I just think we do. All day yesterday, I was just thinking of, I only talk to God when I need a favor, and God, I need a favor, right?
7: Yeah.
6: You know, we need to talk every day.
7: So
6: we really
7: true.
6: Do. Keep Bill in your prayers. And we'll keep you updated. And again, hopefully, we only have good things to update you with as this week progresses. His very first guest here, 32 years ago, Billy Boy loves telling the story of Charlie Daniels being his very first guest. And this was over at the hotel studio. And back then, the hotel would bring us coffee, believe it or not.
7: Oh,
6: well,
7: wow.
6: Not when I started with him, but when he first started in like 94. Yeah, they bring like room service. Like
7: okay.
6: you'd get a tray and get the nice, you know, coffee.
7: They ditched that.
6: Yeah, and the nice cups and everything. And they had brought the coffee of the day was a chocolate raspberry truffle.
7: Ooh.
6: And Charlie Daniels was many things, but not a chocolate raspberry truffle
7: sure.
6: kind of man.
7: Not like me, I guess.
6: No, frankly, I'm weak. I'm with you on that. I think I would be okay with chocolate raspberry truffle.
7: Sounds really good.
6: But Charlie famously said, Cody, since you left Texas, you're drinking hippie coffee. And then he said, I need some good old community coffee from New Orleans. And that's the first time I ever heard of community coffee. And I went and found community coffee and fell in love with their coffee.
7: Is that a
6: and
7: brand?
6: Chicory. Yeah. It's based out of New Orleans, community coffee.
7: Oh, was that the stuff you had me try one time?
6: The coffee and chicory, yeah, where I nearly burnt all your taste buds off because it was too hot.
7: It was piping hot.
6: Yeah, but I'll have you try it again sometime at a more neutral temperature.
7: Sure.
6: So that's how I discovered community coffee, all thanks to Charlie Daniels. But Billy Boy, I hope you can hear this morning. Maybe they got a radio on in your room. Nothing like a good prayer song. Drinking my baby goodbye. This is Charlie Daniels.

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6: NBC News Radio, I'm Michael Kastner. Iran says President Masoud Pezeshkian is still on the job despite reports. Iran International, a news service headquartered in the UK, reported over the weekend that Pezeshkian submitted a letter of resignation in protest over the Islamic Revolutionary Guard Corps' power when it comes to wartime decision-making. It's officially hurricane season. Forecasters with the National Oceanic and Atmospheric Administration say this year's Atlantic hurricane season is expected to be below normal. NOAA is predicting 8 to 14 named storms, with 3 to 6 becoming hurricanes and up to 3 reaching major strength. Southwest Airlines is reversing course on its plus-size passenger policy. 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
1: I'm WSMV4 First Alert Meteorologist Melanie Layden. Scattered showers and thunderstorms again today. Some of those storms could be on the stronger side this morning and afternoon with heavy downpours and gusty winds. However, it's our last day of rain before lower humidity and sunny skies take over for the rest of this week. Plan on temperatures to still remain in the 80s.
2: 69 degrees right now. On our way to a high of 82, and as we mentioned, some strong storms rolling through later this afternoon. Here's what's happening in sports with Charlie Mattis.
3: How's your headphone volume over there?
2: Really good. Yeah? Really good. Yeah, I like it. Yeah? Thank you.
3: Okay, good. Nashville Super Speedway, 38,000 on hand. Fourth consecutive sellout season for the NASCAR Cup Series in Nashville, and Denny Hamlin, the winner under the lights last night at the Cracker Barrel 400. He started from the pole, then got penalized and sent all the way to the back, and then worked his way all the way up to the front of the pack to take the win. Christopher Bell was second, Chase Briscoe third. So congratulations, Denny Hamlin, the winner last night here in Nashville. All right, I mentioned there was a lot of baseball to get to. The Braves wrapped up their three-game series with the Reds, and Cincinnati salvages the finale 6-4 on Sunday, although Atlanta still won 2 out of 3. The Braves are off today. They return to Truist Park tomorrow to begin a series with the Blue Jays. Okay, you know what? There's been a lot of like crazy baseball games lately.
2: Okay.
3: And Sunday was part of it as well. In Sacramento, the New York Yankees beat the Athletics 13-8. Now, in and of itself, that's not that crazy, although 13 runs is a lot of runs. What made it interesting is they scored all 13 runs in the top of the third inning.
2: Oh.
3: The first 12 guys all got on before they even got an out.
2: Oh, wow.
3: Yeah, yeah. Ben Rice had 2 extra base hits and 4 RBIs all in the top of the third. So that was interesting. And then the Giants had the biggest offensive day, 25 hits, 19 runs. Willie Adames had a grand slam, and the Giants beat the Rockies 19-6. And the Nashville Sounds are playing great ball, and I think our buddy Zach Bennett is the reason why. He continues undefeated as the public address announcer. Now, he's there for most of the games, but he's working on the video board a lot of the games, right? He does a lot of the graphics you see on the video board. But he fills in sometimes doing the PA. And I think he is now undefeated like 7 or 8-0 on the season. And
2: you gotta love that.
3: And they beat Gwinnett yesterday 4-3. Sounds take 5 out of 6. They start a road trip tomorrow in Jacksonville against, I think, your favorite nickname of all AAA teams. The Jumbo Shrimp.
2: The Jumbo Shrimp.
3: Yeah. So, and SEC will be well represented in the Super Regionals in college baseball. SEC tournament champion Georgia, along with Alabama, Texas, Mississippi State, and Ole Miss, all won their regionals over the weekend and advanced to the Super Regionals, which is the final 16. And the SEC could have 3 more because Auburn, Florida, and Kentucky all play their deciding games today in their regionals. And the Lady Vols play at 11 this morning at the College World Series for softball, and they play Texas at 11 a.m. Tennessee's having a great run there in Oklahoma City. And that's sports.
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2: Well, good morning, everybody, and welcome in to our Simply Superior studio. It is Coffee, Country, and Cody. Kelly Sutton, Charlie Mattos, Annie Nye, and Jeff Roberts are here. And we are certainly glad that you are starting your Monday with us, the first day of June, brand new month. We have been talking about a person that we love so very much, and we are sending all of our prayers and thoughts with our buddy Bill Cody. He's been in the hospital for a while, and his daughter Hannah shared yesterday some news that he is looking for some prayers. Everybody is sending up prayers and thoughts, and really just, you know, I've gotten a flood of text messages. I know you have too, Charlie. Just people saying, man, I didn't realize Bill's health was on the decline. And it's just happened rather in a quick amount of time over the past 3 weeks that he's been in the hospital. But we are definitely thinking about him and Hannah and his wife, Rebecca, and the entire family. So thank you to everybody that's reached out to us. And I know that if you wanted to send some well wishes through social media, Hannah, his daughter, has been reading those as well. So you can do that.
3: Yeah, you can copy either me or Kelly on it. We'll make sure it gets to Hannah. And I heard from so many people yesterday. I forgot how many people used to work here.
2: I saw Devin post something.
3: Yeah, both of your predecessors reached out to me. Yeah. Megan Alexander, Joe Smith.
2: Yeah.
3: And Larry Gatlin sent the sweetest message. T. Graham Brown had a

0: long chat with Mark Wills yesterday, Marty Stewart, Connie Smith, Susie Boggess.
1: Jody Messina texted me last night.
0: Oh, yeah. Too Slim. Dirks was the very first to reach out.
1: Sure.
0: I said this earlier, but it's true. You know, I think our prayers are always heard, and I think they're always answered.
1: Mm-hmm.
0: I just don't think we always know the question, and it's not ours to decide, you know? But I think when there's a groundswell, I've always thought this. There's no biblical proof of this, but I this is Charlie Maddow's theology, which is, you know, clearly as an only child, the best theology there is.
1: Sure.
0: but I think when those prayers comes in masses, it's noticed.
1: Absolutely.
0: You know?
1: Well, there are so many people too. I mean, just on social media alone, so many people have reached out. So many people have sent emails. You know, if you want to send cards, a lot of those are going to the Opry. We've been collecting them over at the Opry, so you can always send things there in care of Bill, and we'll make sure that the family gets them. And you know, just sending up prayers for him today. We're going to be playing some of his favorite songs. Hopefully they got a radio on in the hospital room.
0: We played some Carly Pierce already.
1: Good.
0: We played some Charlie Daniels. You know, The Blues Man by Hank Jr. is his favorite Hank Jr. song.
1: Oh, I didn't know that.
0: We played that at 6 o'clock this morning. Yeah. I know Bill loves Bobby Bear, and Bobby loves Bill. I think this is maybe his favorite Bobby Bear song.
1: All right.
0: I thought we'll start with that. And then we're going to rewind to the Opry and some highlight performances from the weekend.
1: Absolutely. And stay with us because at 7:20 we're giving away some Chicks tickets. If you want to see the Chicks, I've already had people saying hey,
0: hint us to win.
1: Hey,
0: can you get me into those?
1: And I was like, look, if you're the right caller, I can't do anything about that.
0: Right. So
1: don't call now, but call soon. 7:10 right now. At 7:20 we'll give away those tickets to see the Chicks. This was going out to our friend that we love so very much, Bill Cody. Bobby Bear with Marge's at the Lincoln Park Inn.

0: first time in the circle.
1: Mike Rogers, everybody. Ben Isaacs on bass. Janae Fleener, you're on the fiddle. What a backup band.
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10: All right, stop singing the Chick-fil-A
11: Rich,
10: jingle.
11: That was great. Rich. That was awesome.
12: We were like, wait, what is that song? What are we hearing right now? That's amazing.
10: Do yourself a favor.
12: Kind of dug it.
10: It's an old routine, because when I mentioned how much I liked it, he goes, well, that's about 9 years ago. Have I done nothing good since then?
12: Oh, no.
10: Go to YouTube and Google John Crist and the Chick-fil-A HR department.
12: Oh, I have.
10: It's really hysterical.
12: Yeah. Any kid with a biblical name,
10: yes,
12: automatically through.
10: Yeah.
12: That's great.
10: There's also the one where he's like a nugget drug dealer on a Sunday near the drive-thru.
12: Right.
10: Look what I got sauce.
12: Got sauce. What do you want? You want a regular sandwich? I got that. Yeah. I got that over here.
10: But you know,
12: no, we don't do fries.
10: Yeah, but John is so John. I'm like, he goes, oh, yeah, those were 7, 8 years ago. Yeah, thanks for being update with my career.
12: Uh-huh. Good stuff. He actually asked a question yesterday that I responded to. He is from Lilburn, Georgia.
10: Yep.
12: And he said, you know, the nickname for Lilburn, Georgia became Thrillburn. Thrillburn, Georgia.
10: Okay.
12: And he said, what is a nickname for your hometown or towns near you?
10: Right.
11: Mine's the MILF. Because I'm from West Milford.
10: Wow.
12: The MILF.
11: And I never thought really of that.
10: Oh, that's all I thought of right
12: now.
10: Wow. All right.
12: Okay, so I'm from Hanover. Hanover became Hangover pretty quick.
10: Oh, that's good.
12: Yeah. Where are you from? Hangover.
10: Yeah.
12: What about you?
10: I got nothing. I got
12: Providence?
10: Nothing. Yeah. Even Cumberland, you know, nothing.
12: No. The MILF.
10: The MILF
12: is great.
10: That's like, the MILF is the best, though.
12: That's kind of great. Well, Louisville is the Ville.
10: Yeah, I could see that.
11: But so many could be that.
12: Yeah.
11: So
12: right.
11: It's like, get your own.
12: You know your own. That was it. All right. Mm-hmm. Hey, coming up, we're going to tell you more about Megan Maroney. Cloud 9 tour kicked off.
10: Mm-hmm. Columbus, Ohio, I believe.
12: Yes.
10: Yeah.
12: And she gave us a little preview beforehand of what she was most excited about. So that's coming up. And the Rock and Jock softball tournament is happening this week.
10: Yep.
12: And they've already picked the teammates. So I'll tell you who's going to be playing some softball if you're going out for that. But right now, I teased it earlier, people are already calling in. Everybody wants to go see the Chicks. This is Win 'em Before You Can Buy 'em. Tickets to the Chicks, Nashville's newest concert venue, The Truth. It opens on October the 15th. This is Taking the Long Way 20th Anniversary Tour. Tickets go on sale this Thursday, but you can win them right now if you're caller number 5. Caller number 5, 615-737-9650. 615-737-9650. Caller number 5, give us a call right now. Here's the Chicks tonight. The Heartache's on Me.
11: You could have heard.

0: WSM, who am I talking to today?
1: Hey, this is Billy from Dixon.
0: Billy from Dixon. Man, what are you doing this coming October the 15th?
1: Hopefully going to see the Chicks.
0: You're going to see the Chicks. I love it. Congratulations. Are you?
1: I haven't saw them since they played in Centennial Park when they first started.
0: Oh, my gosh. Billy, that's way back in the day, man.
1: Yeah, I just remember it because it was like when they first started, so it was fun date that day.
0: Oh, man. Well, you're going to go see them again. I mean, it's been a while, but you're going to be there. It's happening October 15th at The Truth. Who made you a winner this morning?
1: 650 WSM. Thank you.
0: Oh, you are very welcome, Billy. Congratulations. Again, that show is happening on the 15th of October. It's at The Truth. That place isn't even open yet.
2: What a week they're going to have the week that the Chicks are there. Now, it opens a couple weeks earlier, in early October. But the Chicks are there on the 15th of October.
0: Mm-hmm.
2: The next two nights are the band we saw with the Eagles at Vanderbilt. Tedeschi Trucks will be there at The Truth for back-to-back nights.
0: That's going to be insane. They were so good.
2: Yep. And then a guy I've seen a couple of times solo, but never saw him with his band. But Sting is there back-to-back nights on the 19th and the 20th.
0: How many people does The Truth even seat?
2: 4,400. Yeah.
0: Really? They're coming for our throat,
2: aren't
0: they?
2: That's exactly the same size. Yeah.
0: Dear Lord.
2: Did not go unnoticed.
0: Okay.
2: Yeah. And I'm sure it was intentional.
0: Can I just tell you how many people really want to see the Chicks?
2: Mm-hmm.
0: Because I'm getting text messages from people now that just said, I can't believe Billy from Dixon won.
2: Yeah.
0: They were trying to call it. Hey, we've got more tickets to give away.
2: Tomorrow morning and Wednesday morning.
0: Okay.
2: And then they'll go on sale Thursday, 10 a.m. at LiveNation.com.
0: Two more chances. Yeah,
2: Joe DiMassino, Wyatt Flores, Scotty McCreary, Stephen Wilson Jr. I mean, they got a lot of good shows.
0: It's going to be amazing. Yeah. Okay, so if you didn't win today, don't worry. We've got more chances to win tomorrow, and they go on sale June the 4th. LiveNation.com is where you can find them. We've got more on the way right here on Coffee Country and Cody. You want to play a little Shenandoah?
2: Yeah, why not?
0: Sure. All right, let's play a little Shenandoah.
2: I mean, I like Marty Raven. Why not?
0: He thanks you for that.

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1: Could you say it all again and like much slower?
0: WSM.
2: Springer Mountain Farms. American in every sense of the word. Hi, this is Bill Cody. 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
4: Good Monday morning. This is Holly Thompson with your WSMV 4 News Update. 12 people, including 7 teenagers, are facing charges this morning. That's after police say a night of reckless driving in South Nashville got out of control. It started on Antioch Pike late Sunday when officers spotted a Ford Mustang and people hanging out the windows while the car was moving. Police tried to stop the car. That driver took off. Later, officers say they found that same Mustang on Bell Road doing donuts as people were shooting fireworks out the windows. Officers stopped the car. We know 12 people were taken into custody. NES is still receiving backlash over its handling of the deadly ice storm back in January. Hundreds of thousands of customers were left without power for days, some even weeks. Metro Council is expected to vote tomorrow on a resolution calling for CEO Teresa Broyles Applin to be fired. The resolution says the power company failed to sufficiently prepare for the storm despite knowing the risks. The council will also take up another resolution, which highlights a lack of confidence in leadership of the Electric Power Board. And Costco is seeing a record demand for gas right now. In fact, many of its stations have been so overwhelmed, they've had to call in tanker trucks several times a day. Costco typically charges about 30 cents less on gas a gallon. It's because, unlike most gas stations, Costco can rely on store sales and membership fees to make profits. You can follow updates on these stories and the latest on your First Alert forecast. 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
0: 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From the Springer Mountain Farms Weather Center, here's your First Alert forecast.
5: I'm First Alert meteorologist Melanie Layden. Scattered showers and thunderstorms again today. Some of those storms could be on the stronger side with heavy downpours and gusty winds. It's our last day of rain before sunshine and lower humidity take over for the rest of this week.
6: Oh, Melanie, you haven't been here long enough. You said lower humidity. It's CMA Fest. That's not true.
7: You know, every once in a while, like maybe I think it was like 10 years ago, there was a very pleasant one.
6: Well, and a couple, actually, there was probably 3 or 4 years ago. It wasn't too terribly bad.
7: Right.
6: But usually when it's CMA Fest, it's 100 degrees, 100% humidity. We get at least one really big thunderstorm.
7: No, she's right. It's in the mid-80s.
6: Nice.
7: Every day of CMA Fest.
6: Well, I guess we had so much rain here that it made it better.
7: Yeah. And Sunday is the only chance of rain. And you're at the stadium Saturday, right?
6: Saturday night.
7: Yeah, so all is good. All is good.
6: Okay, 71 right now. Right. We're on our way to a high of 83. Here's Charlie with sports.
7: When are you going to be at Music City Center for the Circle booth?
6: Music City Center, they are Thursday, and we're going to be doing a live podcast taping with Red Clay Strays. And then you can come see me at the
7: At the booth.
6: At the booth. I'll be at the booth at a...
7: Noon? 1 o'clock? 1 o'clock.
8: 1 o'clock.
6: Is it 1 o'clock?
8: Yeah.
6: I don't know what my schedule is.
7: Annie's there Friday.
8: 1 o'clock Thursday. I'm there 1 o'clock Friday. Charlie's there noon on Saturday. Amber's there 1 o'clock Sunday.
6: Thank you. That's right.
7: I think what we should do Saturday, I've proposed this. I don't know if anybody's going to go with me, but I think you should come see me at the Music City Center.
6: Okay.
7: And then buy a ticket to, and we'll walk together over to the Ryman for the Ryman Opry matinee at 2 o'clock.
6: Sure,
7: and we'll just be like Charlie's Pied Pipers.
6: I'll straight from that over to the Nissan Stadium.
7: You get a pass on having to come see me. You see more than enough of me, but I meant other people. Yes,
6: okay.
7: No, I understand don't want to see me anymore. All right, a quick look at sports. Denny Hamlin, the winner under the lights last night at the Nashville Super Speedway, the Cracker Barrel 400, and man, he did it the hard way. He started on the pole. That's good. He got penalized. That's bad.
6: What did he get penalized for?
7: He jumped a restart, I think, and then was sent all the way to the back of the field and then had to work his way back up for the win. So he got the victory. Christopher Bell was second. Chase Briscoe was third. 38,000 fans on hand, and that is the fourth consecutive sellout for the NASCAR Cup Series at Nashville. Two more days till the NBA Finals begin. Game one will be in San Antonio, Spurs and the Knicks. San Antonio won the Western Conference Finals Saturday with a road win at Oklahoma City. Stanley Cup Finals begin tomorrow, Carolina and Vegas. That will be in Raleigh for game one. And the Braves lost their finale of their series with the Reds in Cincinnati yesterday, 6-4. But Atlanta still takes 2 out of 3. And we'll go through a lot more baseball, including a couple of just crazy games on Sunday. That's sports.
0: More Coffee, Country, and Cody is on WSM.
6: Welcome in, everybody. First day of June. It's a Monday morning, and we are talking about Megan Maroney with that new tour. She kicked it off over the weekend. That's coming up. Also, Rock and Jock softball tournament. It's happening, and we now know who will be playing at Nashville's First Horizon Park. Was it 2 years ago that we went out and did the live stream there, or 3 years ago?
7: I think even further back than
6: no,
7: that.
6: No, it wasn't. Was it four?
7: I think so. Really? I could. Yeah, maybe. It was Folds of Honor. I remember that. And it was... Was it Ernest and who were the captains? Ernest or was Jelly Roll the captain?
6: Jelly Roll was one of the captains. Ernest was on his team.
7: Ernest was the pitcher.
6: Yeah. Ernest was the pitcher.
7: That team won.
6: Sean Johnson.
7: Yeah. Was it Riley Green, the other team?
6: Yeah, I think Riley was on the other team.
7: Okay, yeah.
6: I think you're right.
7: Yeah.
6: I just remember we talked to Sean Johnson and Andrew East, and I was like, it's not fair that you two are on the same team. And, you know, you've got an Olympian and a former pro athlete on a team.
7: Yeah.
6: So. But they did win.
7: Well, the other team had Taylor Lewan, too, so that helped.
6: Oh, good point.
7: Yeah.
6: Yeah.
7: Yeah.
6: Okay.
7: I think in softball, the football players are better than the gymnasts.
6: I don't know.
7: I'm just saying.
6: She's fast, man.
7: No, but you got to hit the ball.
6: She did hit the
7: ball. No, I'm not saying she didn't. We're going to get an argument here. I can sense it.
6: Sean, if you're listening, you can call us.
7: No. Well, yes, but not because of me.
6: Hang tight. All of that is coming up here in just a little bit. And after the 8 o'clock hour, we are welcoming in Deck of Hearts. They just made their Grand Ole Opry debut on Friday. So we're going to talk to them all about it. Carly Pierce got to invite them and bring them out on the stage.
7: And brought them back out during her set to close the night. And they all did Boondocks.
6: So cool.
7: It was cool. It's
6: all coming up right now. A little Miranda Lambert for you. I'll be loving you. You're hearing it this morning on WSN.

0: Shelton Austin. First hit for him. I remember when that came out. Mm-hmm. Well, was it Baby first and then Austin, or Austin then Baby?
1: Well, Austin for sure was the first number one, but I think that was the debut single. So
0: I think so.
1: And his very first interview ever was right here on Coffee Country and Cody with Bill Cody. Yeah.
0: Isn't that crazy?
1: Yep. He was, Blake was thin and had a huge mullet.
0: I have a picture.
1: Oh, yeah.
0: With Blake with the huge mullet.
1: With the same look. Yeah.
0: Same look.
1: Yeah.
0: He came over and did our show when I was there with Charlie Chase on Fox 17. So, yeah, for years and years, I've had lots of fun pictures with Blake. But just always special when you hear about the first interview being WSM and the first interviewee being Bill Cody.
1: Yeah,
0: I had that conversation with Carly Pierce on Friday night. Mm-hmm. We were talking about just what the Opry means to her, what WSM means to her, how this place really welcomed her as she was a new artist. And she talked about Jeannie Seely and how she was the first person to get her to the Opry and how Bill was the first person to ever interview her on the radio.
1: Yep. I remember he came in after a Tuesday night show and handed me a CDR that she had handed him of some of her songs.
0: Nice. Okay.
1: And he goes, yeah, she's really good. We should have her on.
0: And you did.
1: And we did.
0: Oh, that's amazing.
1: So,
0: well, if you're just tuning in, we are sending all of our well wishes and our prayers to our friend and co-host Bill Cody, who is in the hospital. Hannah, his daughter, has been keeping us updated on what's been going on with him. And I know so many people have reached out via text or on social media just telling us their thoughts and prayers are with him and with the family. If you want to do so, social media is a very easy place to do that. If you want to drop off cards at the Opry, we're taking those over to him as well. So you can send them through post, you know, just send it to the Opry and it'll get to Bill and we'll make sure that he knows everybody is thinking about him. And had a little God wink. She just texted us and said that one of his doctors is Dr. Scruggs and happens to be Earl's grandson.
1: Yeah.
0: Is that right?
1: How crazy is that? Yeah. So they had a little, they had a little flattened Scruggs conversation before
0: had
1: to do a procedure on Bill. So, and he kind of lit up like a Christmas tree when he realized who he was, who his doctor was.
0: It's very cool.
1: Yeah.
0: Very cool. Mm-hmm. Well, we've got more on the way. Good morning, everybody. Thanks for listening in. It's Coffee Country and Cody.
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0: It's Shaboozy with good news. We're hearing it this morning. A little good news never hurt nobody, especially on a Monday morning. Good morning, everybody. Thanks for listening in. It's Coffee Country and Cody. I want to know who is going to see Megan Maroney in concert. And I'm looking at you, Annie Nye. Are you going? Do you have tickets to see Megan Maroney?
1: I do not.
0: Not
1: I
0: yet.
1: I do not have tickets yet to see Megan Maroney. That would be the dream.
0: Okay.
1: Lots of good shows coming our way, and I've got tickets to none of them. So I really got to open up the budget.
2: Well, you're going to have to really open up the budget because they are, because the run is completely sold out. So
0: Megan's run is completely sold out.
2: I think there might be one or two shows that have a few seats left, but the two shows at Bridgestone Arena sold out within a day of going on sale.
1: Way to dangle the carrot. And yeah. Just,
2: well, sorry. She dangled. I knew there was no carrot.
0: I didn't know that they were sold out.
2: I knew there was no carrot.
1: Sorry. Taking the fun away.
0: Sorry.
1: Hey, and here's a good thing.
2: I'm the fun
1: your day.
2: Sponge.
0: Fun sponge. Yeah. Yeah. That's the fun sponge. Yeah, okay, so. Bet. Her Cloud 9 tour kicked off last weekend in Columbus. The stage was incredible. The outfits were incredible. She did our podcast, Country Heat Weekly, earlier this year. And that was the one thing that we said, what are you most excited about? And she said, oh, the outfits.
2: Oh,
0: so she went in depth. I happen to know, I have some insider information. Mm-hmm.
1: Tell us.
0: I happen to know Jonathan Cain did a couple of them. So I got to see them in production when I went to his place. I was like, wait, what? What's that? He was like, you can't tell anybody, but this is one of Megan's things for her tour. So I know what a couple of them look like. I am so excited to find out more. If you want to see them, I'm sure they're all over social media. I just haven't been on to see what it looks like. So
2: J.P. Sachs is opening most of the shows, too. And he's really, really good.
0: I love him. All right, there's more on the way. You're listening to Coffee Country and Cody right here on WSM.
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7: NBC News Radio, I'm Michael Kastner. Tensions are rising in the Middle East, where U.S. Central Command says it struck Iranian military sites over the weekend amid what continues to be a fragile ceasefire. In response, Iran's Islamic Revolutionary Guard Corps announced today that it had targeted an American military base in the Gulf region. At least 20 protesters are under arrest for breaking a new curfew outside an ICE detention center in Newark, New Jersey. There were intense clashes between protesters and ICE personnel and police in riot gear outside Delaney Hall overnight. The ICE detention facility has become the focus of protests over the alleged mistreatment of detainees. The NBA Finals is a rematch of 1999 between the New York Knicks and San Antonio Spurs. Knicks guard Miles McBride is pumped.
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9: I'm WSMB4 First Alert meteorologist Melanie Layden. Scattered showers and thunderstorms again today. Some of those storms could be on the stronger side this morning and afternoon with heavy downpours and gusty winds. However, it's our last day of rain before lower humidity and sunny skies take over for the rest of this week. Plan on temperatures to still remain in the 80s.
0: Now we are 71 degrees in Music City, and here's a look at sports with Charlie Mattis.
2: Well, I mentioned it was kind of a crazy Sunday in baseball. First off, the Braves and Reds wrapped up their series. Cincinnati won 6-4. That was not really crazy. Braves take 2 out of 3, though. They will be off today and starting a home series against the Blue Jays at Truist Park tomorrow. Okay, in Sacramento, the Yankees beat the A's 13-8. Now, in and of itself, that's kind of a high-scoring game, but not crazy. Until you realize that all 13 runs came in the top of the third inning for New York.
0: Like, that's a lot.
2: Like that inning was like a game.
0: Yeah. It
2: was. And then Ben Rice had 2 extra base hits and 4 RBIs in the same inning. And then the Giants had 25 hits and 19 runs. They beat the Rockies 19-6. The Sounds win again, and our Zach Bennett still undefeated as their PA announcer. That's sports.
3: Bill Cody in the morning. WSM. This is Coffee Country and Cody.
0: Welcome in, everybody. It is a brand new start to the week and a brand new start to a new month. Welcome to June. It's Coffee Country and Cody. And this morning, we are welcoming in our new summer intern, Brody Parks, is with us for the very first time. We've thrown him into the deep end. I just said, welcome. You want to be on TV? And you went,
10: sure.
0: Sure. Yeah.
2: Well, what can we make Brody do that we don't like to do?
1: Dance.
0: Oh, no.
2: No, I don't mean like, I don't mean tricks. I mean like.
0: We've already shown Brody, like, I've told him, you know, okay, people are coming in this side and this side. And so he's on the lookout. You're ready to let people in. We've got guests that are coming in today with Deck of Hearts. But you're now going to be a senior at CPA.
10: Yes, I am.
0: I know. And what are you interested in studying when you go to college next year?
10: I really like theater. I've loved it for the past couple of years, but really I'm a science person. I think chemistry is where I want to go.
0: Okay, good. Well, this right here will ensure that you probably don't want to do radio, but we're happy that you get to see this side of it. You can check that off and go, yeah, that was crazy, and I don't think that's what I want to do with my life.
2: Yeah, maybe we could like combine the two, though, like a chemistry-plotted Broadway musical, you know?
0: That's amazing. I kind of like it.
2: No.
0: We'll work on it.
2: Yeah.
0: We'll workshop it a little bit more and see
2: I think, yeah, I don't even think ChatGPT is going to come up with it. And then he want to try on that one. I go, no, come up with something better for me.
0: There was a book that I read that was, it wasn't Colleen Hoover, but it was another one of those, and it was all about chemistry. And it was such a good story. And it would be the perfect musical.
2: Mm-hmm.
0: So we can work on that. But welcome. We're glad you're here. Brody's going to be with us and shadowing us and doing some fun stuff over at the Grand Ole Opry. It is CMA week, so we got a lot of stuff going on. We're going to be out and about all around. We'll give you all the details on when you can catch us and where we are going to be. Coming up in just a little bit, we're going to welcome in Deck of Hearts. Dylan, Emily, and Colin just made their Grand Ole Opry debut on Friday. Carly Pierce was the one that welcomed them onto the stage for the very first time, and she also was the one that gave them the invite. So that was really special.
2: Yeah, it was sweet.
0: Yeah.
2: And invited them back to close the show with her, too. So she was very gracious with the spotlight.
0: Love that.
2: And they did Boondocks together and got a standing ovation.
0: Oh, I bet those harmonies sounded great.
2: Yeah, with the four of them especially.
0: Yes.
2: Yeah, it was great. Yeah.
0: That's amazing. Mm-hmm. And for everybody who is tuning in this morning, we are sending all of our love and thoughts to our friend Bill Cody. He's been in the hospital, and his daughter Hannah shared an update over the weekend on social media, just asking for more prayers for him in his situation and what he's been going through with his health. So we're sending all of our love to him. I know he's in the hospital right now. They've got us on in the room.
2: Yeah.
0: So for everybody who has sent emails and social media posts and cards, thank you for everything that you're doing. All of that is making its way to the family, and he has heard all of those prayers, I know. So it's very special.
2: She's got us on the app. He's a little disappointed it's not a transistor radio with the little earpiece.
0: Oh, that would be great.
2: But still,
0: that would be great. Get the AM signal through.
2: Fine. Yeah, the what the terrestrial signal is.
0: Right.
2: Bill loves to say.
0: We've played a lot of his favorites this morning as well too. We had some Bobby Bear on earlier.
2: Carly Pierce. We played Blake. We played Charlie Daniels. We factored in a lot of the highlights.
0: We need some crazy bluegrass in there though. I think we haven't had enough bluegrass for him this morning. Probably.
2: Oh gosh, yeah. There's some scary bluegrass.
0: We can get some good Flatten Scruggs going, maybe.
2: Okay.
0: We'll throw that
2: Send that out to Dr. Scruggs, right?

0: Thank you. Thank you.
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2: Well, they just stepped onto the stage of the Grand Ole Opry for the first time on Friday night. This morning, they are here with us. Good morning, Deck of Hearts.
3: Good morning.
2: How did it feel?
4: Amazing.
3: Unreal. Yeah.
5: Unbelievable.
2: So very cool. I got to see you guys briefly, like in the hall. We were like passing, and I said, good luck. And then I left, and I didn't hear how it went after. I knew it was going to be fantastic, but I knew y'all were going to kill it. So
5: yeah, over in the blink of an eye.
2: It does happen quickly,
5: crazy, right?
2: Yes.
6: Yeah. Everybody says that.
2: Happens so fast. So Dylan John, Emily Clapp, Colin Bailey, y'all met in college? Is that the story?
4: Yeah, we met at Tribeca Nazarene University.
2: Okay.
4: We all traveled on worship teams that Colin and Emily traveled together, and I got to travel with Emily's now husband, Chris.
2: Okay.
4: So that was kind of cool. But we really came together for Colin's senior recital.
2: Yeah.
7: Yeah, we May of 2023, I had my senior recital, and we put on this country concert. We all were doing our own things. Dylan was kind of a pop artist, Emily worship, and me country. And we had Rhonda Vincent come. And we sang, and then we sang a song together, What If I Never Get Over You by Lady A. And people were like, hey, I think there's something there when all three of you are together. Mm-hmm. And then 11 months later, we made our debut opening for Rhonda Vincent as Deck of Hearts.
2: That's cool how that all came together.
6: So do you automatically just sit in the D-E-K
7: configuration?
6: Pretty much. Yeah. Well, trust me, as radio people, anything helps us. So sure. Yes, if you're in the right order, it does help.
2: So. Early in the morning.
4: Colin's dad and stepmom, they're amazing. They're in Missouri, but they made us these like cut out, like they're not cardboard. I almost said cardboard, but they're like wooden, like D-E-K. So like when we perform, we have those back there. So we're pretty used to this.
6: Oh, that's great. I love that.
7: It's like a name tag.
2: Yeah, it really is. Like well, for anybody who's listening this morning, Deck of Hearts is D-E-K, Deck of Hearts, for the first name.
5: Yes.
2: So very well done. Yes. How long did it take to come up with the name?
7: Not very long. When we first started, we had a different name.
2: Tell me.
7: It was Good Hope Road, and we liked
2: Good Hope Road.
6: It's not bad.
5: It's a cute one.
7: Yeah, but Deck of Hearts has way more symbolism to all three of us. Yeah. So.
6: It's a better album title than band name, I think. So you could hold that for something in the future, right?
5: Well,
7: it's in the song we're going to sing today. So
6: look at that.
4: We used to call ourselves Lady B.
7: That was our street name.
4: I was like, what if I never get over you every set? Lady B, here you go.
2: Have they heard it?
7: Yes.
2: They have heard it?
5: I don't know if they've heard that word called Lady B.
7: They heard us sing What If I Never Get Over You on
5: The
7: Voice.
5: Yeah, they heard What If I Never Get Over You.
2: Okay.
7: And they have been nothing but supportive, and we love them, and they're amazing.
2: Yeah, it's so cool.
5: Their picture was in our debut dressing room, and we were gawking over it.
7: And we have a picture backstage with them, and we're all like standing by our favorite person. You know what I mean?
4: It's like, pick your character.
2: They're like, we know this configuration. We're familiar with how this works. So you used to work at the Grand Ole Opry as a tour guide, Colin.
7: Yes,
2: I did. How did that start? When were you still in college when you were starting that?
7: Okay. I moved down here, and I was friends with Rhonda because I'd met Rhonda Vincent when I was like 12 years old. And she was like, you should work at the Opry. And so I came here. So funny, the day of my interview, Little Big Town opened the door for me at the artist entrance when I walked in.
6: What?
7: And on our debut, we got to close with Boondocks with Carly, which was so funny. But then worked there, and seriously, like, I think it was Dolly Parton said, if you want something, get as close as you can to it. And so I was literally as close as you could get to that circle, and I never stood in it.
2: You never did?
7: Never stood in it. And I shared this the night of our debut, but I would give, and I got so emotional, when I would give those tours, you go around the circle, and I would stand at the side as people would take pictures in the circle, and I would say the same prayer every single time. I would say, Lord, your goodness and worthiness aren't conditional being in that circle, but you say you'll give us the desires of our heart, and my desire is to be in that circle one day. And he made it happen. So
2: that is so special.
7: Yeah. Oh, I watch videos still, and I'm just like,
6: yeah. Well, amazing. I told this story Friday during our chat, but for those who haven't heard, like, I knew about them before I knew about them, because my wife's a Tribeca alum, my sister-in-law, my brother-in-law all went to Tribeca, And my mother-in-law was at a homecoming event a couple of years ago. And about a week later, I'm like, hey, how was the homecoming thing? And she goes, oh, gosh, they had the best band. It's Deck of Hearts, but it's not like D-E-C-K. I think it's their first names. And you should have them on the show. They were so good. And I bought you a T-shirt. And I brought the T-shirt out. Yeah. So it was a really cool full circle moment.
2: So you have vintage merch.
5: OG merch.
6: Yeah, that's right.
7: OG that was the OG merch. Shirt. Yeah.
6: Sure that's
7: was.
6: Right.
7: So it was a nice full of surprises for us around. I mean, seriously, yeah. It was wonderful. It couldn't have been better.
6: And of course, Carly got to introduce you. And she found you guys because she heard you sing one of their songs.
5: Yeah, just a
6: who
5: cover.
6: Who else do you want to meet?
7: Yeah,
6: whose
7: I know.
6: Songs do you need to record? Because you got a pretty good track record right now.
5: Yeah.
2: Seriously. That is kind of great. So when you were coming together, obviously there was something there. Was it immediate that you were doing these cover songs? When did your music start to take fold? Because it's interesting that each one of you had a different flavor when you were coming into it with a little pop and gospel and worship and then country. When you got into the writing room, were you nervous about which one's going to win out, or is this going to work when we start to write our own stuff?
7: Absolutely.
5: Yeah. That's a really good question.
4: Yeah, I feel like we used to play at like little spaces, little bars like Tin Roof and Live Oak. Mm-hmm. And so like seriously, like trying to work on just different genres, like different tunes on the spot, which I was personally really bad at that. I moved down here from Ohio, so I didn't know a lot of this stuff, but I feel like we worked on like our blend a lot, and because it's 4-hour gigs. And then so from that, like our first song that we did, it's called Taillights. So that was just the three of us sitting on Emily's couch and just like throwing things at each other and be like, oh, we like this, we like that. Emily could sing here and do something really cool. But I think sometimes it's hard like trying to split up who does what.
2: Yeah.
4: But like the longer that we've done it and being in rooms with guys that have experience in writing, like you kind of look to them and they get the drift. And so I think that's what we've been working on, just like being mentored by amazing writers, you know, and kind of bringing our sound and like finding people that get us.
7: And there's flares of all of it in the song. If you listen to Taillights or all of our singles, there's flares of all of what we love, worship, bluegrass, country, and pop. So it's really cool to see.
5: Yeah, and I would also say, like, through The Voice, like, we got to do a ton of iconic covers, and The Voice band was so gracious to let us, we say, deckify the covers that we did from the sweetest of Let It Go to, like, Fish in the Dark and Heads Carolina, and, like, all of those songs have a deckified flair to them, and so we try to kind of bring that sound into what we write as well.
2: I like that.
6: Now, there's a certain pressure in an Opry debut because you know the history of the circle and you know how emotional it is. But there's also a lot of pressure with a blind audition because you're singing and you're just hoping one chair turns around and once one chair, you kind of is, you know, the it's off your shoulder at least a little bit. But you guys had every choice possible on your audition. So how did you end up making that pick? Because it was a pick that surprised a lot of people, I think.
7: Sure. It surprised us when Reba laid on the floor when we didn't pick her, to be honest. Very surprising.
6: Yeah. I think it surprised Reba. Yeah. I think she thought, I got these people, right?
2: Yeah, these are my people.
5: Yeah, I mean the truth of the show is that you compete against your own team.
6: Right.
5: And so for a while anyways. And so we were praying that we would have a team to compete against. Yeah. And if that was the case, we knew we didn't want to go up against people that were being coached by the Queen of Country Music. Yeah. And so, while that was a risk that to not have the connection of Reba, we knew that Niall loved country music. We knew he kind of grew up, became a musician in one of the most iconic boy bands, in the world. He just had a heart and he really, really fought for us. And you don't get to see all the clips on the air, but, he really fought for us, during our blind audition. And so, and then the Lord worked and did amazing things because we got to sing with Reva during the finale.
7: Yeah.
5: And so
7: we got the best of both worlds.
5: Yeah. Best of both worlds for sure.
2: That's amazing.
4: Really quick. I just remember Emily like leaning in, like after we got done singing Heads Carolina, and she said, hey, like let's gather around. And she said, hey, if you guys feel like we need to go a different direction, like in the moment, if you're feeling led to do something different, let's do it. And I was like, oh,
5: if you want to go on Snoop's team, whatever.
7: Snoop,
5: I'll
7: here
5: trust
7: we
5: go.
2: So did you guys like have that plan going into it? You were like, if Reba turns, and if we get another one, I don't think we pick Reba. Did you already like kind of have that conversation?
5: Sort of.
7: I think Reba was probably number two because we love her so much.
2: Sure.
7: But we were just praying for one chair. So we really didn't go in thinking, okay, well, when we get all four options, you know, what are we going to pick?
6: Yeah, you don't want to jinx it, right?
7: Yeah.
2: That's drinking from a fire hose. That's a good thing.
5: Seriously.
2: Well, we're going to play the new single. This is Crazy Lady. Yeah. Tell me about this song.
5: This is a crazy song.
2: Okay.
5: That definitely very different than what we have written in the past. Mm-hmm. Not anything that we can relate to, but gigging on Broadway and seeing the stories of a lot of people in mm-hmm. Nashville. We've seen a lot of crazy ladies in our day, and so and crazy men, sure. but mostly crazy ladies.
4: The Woo Girls on the pedal taverns.
5: The Woo Girls, yeah.
2: This one goes out to the Woo Girls.
5: Yeah, shout out to the Woo Girls.
2: Oh, I love it.
5: And this was Dylan's idea, and he's brilliant. Brilliant lyricist. And
7: we wrote with Kelly Prince, and it's a really fun song.
5: Yeah, it sure is.
2: All right, here we go. Crazy Lady. This is Deck of Hearts. You're hearing it this morning on WSM.

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3: 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That's after police say a night of reckless driving in South Nashville got out of control. It started on Antioch Pike late Sunday when officers spotted a Ford Mustang and people hanging out the windows while the car was moving. Police tried to stop the car. That driver took off. Later, officers say they found that same Mustang on Bell Road doing donuts as people were shooting fireworks out the windows. Officers stopped the car. We know 12 people were taken into custody. NES is still receiving backlash over its handling of the deadly ice storm back in January. Hundreds of thousands of customers were left without power for days, some even weeks. Metro Council is expected to vote tomorrow on a resolution calling for CEO Teresa Broyles Applin to be fired. The resolution says the power company failed to sufficiently prepare for the storm despite knowing the risks. The council will also take up another resolution, which highlights a lack of confidence in leadership of the Electric Power Board. And Costco is seeing a record demand for gas right now. In fact, many of its stations have been so overwhelmed, they've had to call in tanker trucks several times a day. Costco typically charges about 30 cents less on gas a gallon. It's because, unlike most gas stations, Costco can rely on store sales and membership fees to make profits. You can follow updates on these stories and the latest on your First Alert forecast. It's all in the WSMV4 News app. From the WSMV4 Newsroom, I'm Holly Thompson.
0: From the Springer Mountain Farms Weather Center, here's your First Alert forecast.
4: I'm First Alert meteorologist Melanie Layden. Scattered showers and thunderstorms again today. Some of those storms could be on the stronger side with heavy downpours and gusty winds. It's our last day of rain before sunshine and lower humidity take over for the rest of this week.
5: Okay, we're making our way into the 70s right now. We're about 73 degrees. More storms, unfortunately, are on the way. I'm just kind of looking to see when that's coming. Looks around 10 or 11 a.m.
6: At the time we leave. Yeah,
5: lovely. Just about the time we're on the road.
6: Lovely.
5: That's fantastic.
6: Yes.
5: Mm-hmm. Here's sports with Charlie Maddox.
6: Okay, so I mentioned some of the crazy baseball stuff yesterday. Well, the Braves wrapped up their series with the Reds. That wasn't that crazy. 6-4. Atlanta off today. They'll start a series against the Blue Jays tomorrow. Yankees beat the A's in Sacramento 13-8. All 13 runs in the top of the third. Okay. It's a baseball game in and of itself. Mm-hmm. Giants had 25 hits and 19 runs. They beat the Rockies 19-6. Denny Hamlin, the winner last night, the Cracker Barrel 400 at Nashville Speedway, and 2 days away from the NBA Finals in San Antonio, Spurs and the Knicks. That's sports.
0: This is Coffee, Country, and Cody.
5: Dylan, Emily, and Colin are with us after coming off of a Grand Ole Opry debut on Friday night. It's Deck of Hearts. We were so excited to see you guys backstage and just see the smiles on your faces. We talked a little bit about making your way to that stage. What was the moment like when you actually got to make your Grand Ole Opry debut? Especially, Colin, you were there so close to it the entire time as a Opry tour guide.
7: Surprisingly, surprised myself. I was just very emotional. You know, you watch the videos of like Lauren Elena or Ashley McBride where they can't get a hold of themselves. The second we walked out there, I seriously, my lips started to shake. You know, and I was like, And through all the voice,
8: I couldn't look at him.
7: Through all the voice stuff, like, I was so emotionally detached, and it happened so fast. And you just can't live in it. And I'm so glad that we all three got to be so present and just boohoo, you know?
8: Yeah, it felt like a wedding day. Like, how it's like every minute feels long, but every, like, second is, like, an hour of just, like, waiting of just when it's going to happen. And then it's 15 seconds and it's over, you know?
5: So fast. Yeah, that's the thing. I mean, we say this all the time when people are about to make their opera debut. And I said this last week to someone. I was like, get out there and get through the first song.
8: Yeah.
5: And then you can talk and you can say your thank yous and tell everybody how excited you are to be there. But if you start to talk before you get to the first song, you're a goner.
8: Yeah,
5: you're
8: going
5: to cry. And that, and you basically, it's hard to get it back, right? Mm-hmm. I mean, once the tears start to come, it's like, now I got to sing. Mm-hmm. So you made it through the first song easy, and then the emotions kind of hit. Okay.
8: I would say so.
6: But then you had about 15 minutes to compose and come back out and do some great Little Big Town with Carly to finish the show.
8: And that was no pressure at all. Because
7: She's amazing.
8: She's the best.
7: We love her
8: And
7: so
8: seriously
7: much.
8: Is so encouraging to us and makes us feel so comfortable. Yeah. And her band does that as well.
6: We talked a little bit about this on Friday, but you guys can expand and all three maybe comment. It is an interesting thing, you know, going from, you know, being at Tribeca and having a nice little following. And, you know, some people know who you are. But like truly overnight, millions of people know who you are. And that, I mean, it's a great thing, but it can mess with you too if you're not pretty grounded in your faith and your family and have that support system. So how did you guys deal with that? I mean, again, it's awesome, but you know, I'm sure right after The Voice, you heard from everybody you've ever known, right?
9: Yeah. That's a good question.
8: Yeah.
9: Go ahead.
8: Yeah, no, I would just say that it's very, very helpful to walk into this with people that that humble you and that love you. And I mean, like, we all struggle with our own things, but we're all very honest with each other. If we see something come up or, if we're uncomfortable, I can talk to either one of these boys with ease, and, I know that they'll be supportive. And I can't imagine, like, having to walk into a season like that alone. And we saw it with other people on our season. It looked lonely. It looked, at times, like, I don't know. It would just be so difficult to do something like that by yourself. And of course you have your family and everything, but they're far away. And so the privilege of getting to do that with people that feel like family to me, that is what sustained me through that, I would say.
9: Yeah. And real quick too, I think like we were all so aware that like this was seriously the Lord, like all of us moving down here at different times, like through faith, and like, hey, we want to do music, and Nashville is where we want to chase it, you know, not New York, not LA. And it's just being aware, like, the Lord could seriously take this away at any time he wants to. And so, like, every time he's blessing it, it's like, you don't want to get in the way of that, but you're just like, you want to be as like meek and humble and just be like, wow, like, thank you, God. Like, this is so cool. Like, being on the Opry stage, like, I did, like Emily said, like looking over at Colin, like, I would have started crying, like looking out at my family. I started crying, but I was like, you know what? Like, I want to be here and present. Like, I'm looking at that little circle, you know?
8: Yeah.
9: Like, this is just so cool.
8: Yeah. And there's just like, I don't know if you want to touch on this, Colin, but there's just so many things that have happened in the last 2.5 years that there's no way that it hasn't been ordained by the Lord. Mm-hmm. Like, just so many like coincidences that I don't believe in. yeah, it's crazy.
7: Yeah, and we're very thankful to just be part of it. Yeah. Seriously.
8: Mm-hmm. Yeah, it's awesome.
6: Well, and I have, you know, Kelly and Annie, so I'm humbled on a daily basis.
5: Every day.
6: So I truly understand what you mean by that.
5: Every
6: too,
5: day.
6: So,
5: yeah. We just keep you down.
6: Well, you know, so you said coincidences too. I think some people, you know, they say, well, you know, God never talks to me, because I think they expect God to sound like James Earl Jones.
8: Sure.
6: You know,
10: this is CNN.
6: You know, and sometimes it's a gut feeling.
8: Yeah.
6: Sometimes it's, you know, don't get on that elevator, or, you know, go that way instead of this way. And you don't know why, but so I just, sometimes you get those little nudges. And
8: 100%.
6: Yeah, I think that's
7: it. Well, it's easy for us because we know we're not very smart, and so we're not smart enough to do these things that we've been able to do. You know what I mean? Like, it couldn't have been us, you know?
8: I'm not that creative, you know?
7: It couldn't have been us. I'm telling you.
5: Well, you guys are going to play something for us live. Something in the Well.
8: Yes.
5: Yeah, give us the backstory on this one.
7: We wrote this song with Danny Myrick and Jacob Rice. It was one of our first co-writes in town, and it tells the story of my grandparents falling in love and, you know, living on love like so many people, young couples do. They grew up on Good Hope Road, and so we love to sing this song. It's called Something in the Well.
8: Yeah.
5: All right. Take it away. Deck of Hearts.
11: Hey. Oh.

0: Yeah, yeah, y'all sound so good this morning.
1: That's
0: amazing. I know. Well, it's hard. When we get people good up morning, early, they morning. Come in and they're like, oh, you want me to sing live on the radio, that. On the we're television. So
2: what's the road they grew up on again?
0: Good Hope Road.
2: Good Hope Road, yeah.
0: Oh, that's amazing. Yeah. The harmonies, y'all, they're so good. I know you hear that all the time, but it's beautiful.
3: Well, it means a lot coming from
4: means
3: you.
4: It means a lot.
0: It's absolutely beautiful. And congratulations.
2: Wouldn't have the same ring as my Miami address, you know, 10088 Southwest 88th Street. It'd be harder to fit that into a lyric,
0: in.
2: I think.
0: Yeah. That'd
4: be a hard album.
0: Quite.
2: Yeah.
0: So tell everybody where they can find you this summer. What are you guys doing? Where can they catch up with you?
3: Yeah, we're, well, one date we were just talking about, and August, we're opening for Brett Young in Ohio.
0: Nice.
3: So you'll come see us. We just opened for Carly. There might be a couple more dates coming from that. But then we're all over the Midwest. I know if you go to deckofhearts.com, DEK of hearts.com, all of our tour dates are on there. Mm-hmm. We're pretty booked and busy. We're so glad.
2: Saturday at the Listening Room?
3: Yes.
2: Locally in Nashville?
0: Thank
2: CMA
0: you for
2: Fest?
0: The reminder.
2: Don't forget to show up.
0: Yes.
2: No, people there will want to see you.
3: We love
0: so, CMA Fest, if people are looking for extra things to get into, the Listening Room is such a cool place.
4: Yeah, and it's a perfect slot. Like, it's a kind of like a brunch slot. And
0: great.
4: So, and Emily Shackleton is seriously a killer.
2: Oh, yeah.
4: And she's on the round with us.
0: Oh, my
4: yes.
0: God. She's great.
4: And we're going to sing some songs that we've written with her, too, I'm sure.
3: Yes, absolutely.
5: We were just at a write, and she said, oh, my gosh, by the way, do you guys want to play at the Listening Room? Okay.
4: We were like, what?
0: Sure.
3: So
0: okay.
3: With you? Absolutely.
5: Yeah, absolutely. Sure.
3: We'll sing on the street with you.
0: Right. Yeah. She is incredible. Well, you guys sound so good.
3: Thank
0: and congratulations
3: you.
0: On your Grand Ole Opry debut.
4: Thank you.
0: Love it so much. That's Deck of Hearts hanging out with us this morning in the studio. There's more on the way. It's Coffee Country and Kearney.
6: Country and Cody.
7: Give me a chance to wake up, sweetheart.
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0: That's Avrianna.
1: Thank you so much.
0: Avrianna on stage at the Grand Ole Opry right there. I love her so much, and she's coming to see us tomorrow.
2: Yeah, part of our Opry Next stage class. And, you know, we fell in love with her. She's been with us a few times through the years, but when she was talking about singing in her granddad's truck, old Johnny Cash tunes, and Dirty Old Egg Sucking Dog was her favorite one, and she could sing it live. So I thought, well.
0: Dirty Old what?
2: Dirty Old Egg Sucking Dog. It's a Johnny. It's about a. It's a 70-second Johnny Cash song written by Cowboy Jack Clement.
0: Annie is like, where have I been that I don't ever?
2: Dirty Old Egg Sucking. Yeah, that's your.
0: I don't know.
2: That's your education for the morning. Go home and Google or Spotify Dirty Old Egg Sucking Dog.
0: Well, Brody is now going to listen to that as well.
1: Stop saying it. He won't stop saying it.
0: Well, I don't know that I've heard any other version other than Avrianna do it. She's done it for me before, but that was it. I know.
2: Trust me, Johnny. There's a Johnny Cash version that she knows.
0: Okay.
2: So that's
0: we'll definitely have to get into that. It's starting our busiest week of the year here in Nashville because it's CMA Music Fest. So if you are coming into town, welcome. We're happy to have you. Get ready because things truly, when you look on CMA Fest at their website, it says it starts on Thursday. It doesn't start on Thursday. It starts pretty much tomorrow. Tomorrow, I think, is the first day where we have a lot of events that are happening in town, including a double show here at the Grand Ole Opry. We've got Carrie Underwood, two shows. I think there might be a few tickets left for the second show, maybe. Mm-hmm. First show, I think, is already sold out. But Hannah Harper is making her Grand Ole Opry debut, the winner of American Idol. So that's going to be a lot of fun. Mm-hmm. That's happening. And the Rock and Jock softball tournament. So for many years, this was two radio stations against each other. Was it WSM, WF?
2: It was WSM and WSIX.
0: WSIX, that was it.
2: Yep. And it was at the old Greer Stadium
0: back
2: in the day.
0: I remember going out there and covering it because we would actually be in the dugouts for a little while trying to get some relief from the sunshine. But now it is today's Rock and Jock Celebrity Softball Game. It's at Nashville's First Horizon Park. You've got Riley Green, team captain for Team Military. He's going to be playing alongside Gavin Adcock, Ray Lynn, Jordan Davis, Warren Ziders, Jesse James Decker, Eric Decker, and more. First Responders is the other team. So you've got Military and First Responders going up against each other. That's led by Zach Top. Do you remember what Zach Top wore last year?
2: Yes, he was staying hydrated while he was smoking in the outfield.
0: He had the helmet that had the beer cans on either side and
2: the two straw. Yeah.
0: Nothing says captain like a beer helmet. Roger Clemens is there?
2: Seriously?
0: With Roger Clemens. It says that on my press release.
2: Wow. Okay.
0: All right. Jay Cutler, Hardy, Ashley Cook, Priscilla Block, Zach John King, Parker McCollum, Chris Lane, Waka Flocka.
2: Wow.
0: Wait, what?
2: All right.
0: Waka Flocka is playing at a softball tournament in Nashville?
2: Okay.
0: Gosh. What a day.
2: Glad I don't have to say that at the podium.
0: Welcome to bat. Waka Flocka. He's coming in. Chris Lane is going to be there as well. I was going to say, so many of these people were looking at it, and I'm like, a lot of these people actually played as an athlete, either in college or some professional. I mean, Jay Cutler's on there as well.
2: Right.
0: So it's more than just like a fun softball game. They get competitive with each other.
2: Oh, yeah. I mean, I think anytime, no matter what it's for, when you actually start playing, you want to win. I think that's whether you're a country artist or an athlete. Nobody's out there to lose.
0: No, you're right.
2: At some point, you want to win. You don't want to embarrass yourself.
0: No, that's very true.
2: Yeah.
0: Trust me,
2: Ernest last year, or the year we did it, was extremely happy to be the winning pitcher.
0: He really was.
2: Yes.
0: He was very excited about it. So CMA Fest. Annie, I know you've got your CMA Fest shirt on.
1: First, just my first one of the week, Kelly.
0: You have so much merch.
2: You have a week's worth of CMA merch.
1: Not yet, but this year I might have a work week's worth of CMA Fest shirts. This is probably my favorite one though, because I accidentally get white ones every other year.
0: Yeah.
1: I don't know why I keep doing that.
0: I don't either.
1: So this year I know not to. Tomorrow I'll have another one on. Wednesday I'll have another one on. And just, you know, and then maybe Friday I'll have my new one on.
0: Okay. I like that. And Brody's never been. This is his first CMA Fest, and I just got him passes.
1: Talk about buckling up. Buckle up, Brody. Mm-hmm.
0: So are you excited or nervous or what are you expecting?
3: I don't really know what to expect. I'll be so honest.
0: He's like, I'll go. It's fine.
1: It's hot and it's fun and it's live music and wear comfortable shoes.
2: And much of it's free.
0: Yeah.
2: Which is the beautiful part, too.
0: Like 200,000, 300,000 people is, I think, the estimate.
2: Well, it's the same 60,000 over and over, right?
0: I don't know about that. I don't think so. I think that there are a lot of people that come that don't get tickets to the stadium shows.
2: Right.
0: I mean, the 60,000 are going to be at the stadium shows, but then there are so many other people that are coming that are like, I didn't get in on that, but I'm going to go to all the free stages. I'm going to do River Stage. I'm going to do Fanfare X.
1: Yeah, why not? Yeah. Why not try your hand at getting in those lines for all those crazy things?
0: Yeah. And then you have a lot of people who are signing autographs at their booths. Mm-hmm. So that's going to be a lot of fun. If you guys want to come out, we're going to be doing different things around town. I'm doing a podcast taping on Thursday. That's Inside Fanfare X with Red Clay Strays. So you can come out, be a part of that live podcast taping. And then I'll be over at the Circle Country booth at 1 o'clock on Friday. Annie, you're there at the booth
1: on Friday. Yes,
0: on Friday at 1 o'clock. Charlie's going to be there 11 a.m. on Saturday, and then
1: noon.
2: Yeah, that's okay. Don't get me there earlier.
0: Get there. He's going to be at the booth on Saturday, and then Amber Anderson will be there on Sunday, so you guys can stop by and see us.
2: Your Kerry shows are almost sold out, by the way.
0: Are they really?
2: Yeah, the first one has about 50 scattered tickets, and the second one is probably like 150. Okay. So if you want to go, Opry.com right now before they go away.
0: Go get them right now. If you just got into town, this is your warning, your low ticket warning. 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Speaking of which, let's rewind to the stage of the Grand Ole Opry right now. We've got John Party with some heartache medication.

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8: NBC News Radio, I'm Michael Kastner. Former Vice President Mike Pence says President Trump's second administration is straying from the conservative agenda. Pence also told NBC's Meet the Press Sunday the president's so-called anti-weaponization fund is deeply offensive and a bad idea. The U.S. struck Iranian military sites over the weekend. In response, Iran's Islamic Revolutionary Guard Corps announced today that it had struck an American military base in the Gulf region. Despite the exchange of fire, President Trump posted on Truth Social this morning that everyone needs to sit back and relax. An experimental drug is nearly doubling survival rates for people with advanced pancreatic cancer.
9: This is a new medicine that blocks a really critical part of how pancreatic cancer grows.
8: Dr. Brian Wolpin of the Dana-Farber Cancer Institute led studies for the drug called daraxonrasib. The findings are published in the New England Journal of Medicine. Michael Kastner, NBC News Radio.
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1: I'm First Alert meteorologist Melanie Layden. Scattered showers and thunderstorms again today. Some of those storms could be on the stronger side with heavy downpours and gusty winds. It's our last day of rain before sunshine and lower humidity take over for the rest of this week.
10: Okay, everybody. Well, we're happy about the lower humidity and some sunshine coming our way. A little concerned about these showers that are about to start getting dark here on the Opry Plaza. Yeah. 73 degrees with a high of 83 today. Here's Charlie Mattis with a look at sports.
11: Well, thankfully, they raced last night and not this morning, right? And mm-hmm. they had really nice weather for the Cracker Barrel 400 at the Nashville Super Speedway. And Denny Hamlin, the winner under the lights in Nashville, started on the pole, was penalized, sent all the way back to the end of the field, and worked his way all the way back to win. Christopher Bell was second. Chase Briscoe was third. Fourth straight year, 38,000 plus, a sellout at Nashville Super Speedway. NBA Finals begin Wednesday. It'll be the Spurs and the Knicks. San Antonio won Game 7 on the road over the weekend, beating Oklahoma City. Game 1 of the Stanley Cup Finals tomorrow in Raleigh, North Carolina. It's the Carolina Hurricanes and Vegas Golden Knights. The Braves wrapped up their three-game series with the Reds with a 6-4 loss, although Atlanta takes 2 out of 3. The Nashville Sounds continue to play great ball. They took 5 out of 6 from Gwinnett. They won 4-3 yesterday. Zach Bennett was on the PA, by the way, filling in, and he's still undefeated this year at First Horizon Park. The SEC well represented in the Super Regionals over the weekend. Alabama, Georgia, Texas, Mississippi State, and Ole Miss all qualify. Today, Auburn, Florida, and Kentucky may make it as well. That's sports. I'm Charlie Mattos.
10: Thank you again to Decca Hearts for stopping by after making their Grand Ole Opry debut. And you can see them at the Listening Room mm-hmm. that's coming up on Saturday.
11: Saturday afternoon, yep.
10: So, like, perfect brunch time if you're in town for CMA Music Fest. Stop by and say hi to everybody and tell them that you saw them right here on Circle Country and you listen to them on WSM. Coming up in just a little bit, Jimmy Fortune is going to join us on the radio side. And then after that, Kelly Lang. And tomorrow, big day.
11: It's an idol morning on TV for sure.
10: I love it.
11: Because Hannah Harper, the champion, will be here, and she's making her Opry debut.
10: Yes.
11: And then the artist that you guys in Hawaii fell in love with, and she was the one you said, carry on, child, carry on.
10: My friend yeah. Kendall is going to be here, so make sure that you join us. And we're giving away more Chicks tickets tomorrow morning.
11: 7:20.
10: Bye. See ya. Bye.

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1: We have the boy here with us today, boys, who is responsible for all the commotion. Let's give a nice big welcome to the old boy from Alabama, that big, long, tall, lanky, lean Hank Williams. What do you say, boy?
0: WSN Radio.

0: so excited that I get to see a friend when I open up the door, and there's Jimmy Fortune. How you doing?
1: I'm doing good, Kelly. It's good to be with
0: it's
1: y'all.
0: Good
1: y'all
0: to see you.
1: Sounded great on radio this morning coming in.
0: Well, thank you. What. Yeah,
1: Deck of Hearts, heard them. The great harmonies they had.
0: What did you think? Aren't they
1: awesome.
0: Great?
1: It was awesome. And to hear the excitement in, you know, these young kids that are just coming on the Opry for the first time, isn't that great? To see that happen and to hear them on the radio WSM this morning. It was great.
0: Really. What was your first time at the Opry? Do you remember?
1: I was with the Statler Brothers. It was about the second year I was with the Statler Brothers. We came and did the Opry. And I remember I was scared to death.
0: Were you?
1: But I had three other guys to lean on. You know, I had Harold, Phil, and Don. I was a kid. I was 26 going on 12, I think. and didn't know. and was, you know, always heard about the Opry and listened to it and things like that. And there I was standing there with the Statler Brothers singing on the Opry. I'll never forget it.
0: Isn't it fun that it doesn't matter how old or what decade or when it happened? I don't think anyone ever forgets their first time.
1: There is something about it. I mean, I get more nervous on that stage standing in that circle than I do anywhere else in the world.
0: Really?
1: Yeah.
0: Oh, that's fascinating.
1: And it's not so much nervous. It's respect. It's like respect of everybody that's been there before you, and then the people that are going to be coming after you. And it's just a spiritual experience. It really is.
0: Yeah.
1: But it's one that I treasure every time I ever get to stand on that stage.
0: Yeah. That's so cool.
2: Yeah. Well, you know, you mentioned you had three brothers
1: to be out there
2: with you.
1: I had them stand beside me.
2: Yeah. You know, the music business is tough enough to begin with.
1: Right.
2: But when you can surround yourself with not only talented people, but truly good human beings.
1: Yeah.
2: It makes all the difference in the world. I never got to know Phil, but got to know Harold, thankfully, and Don still comes to see us. I mean, they're just quality humans.
1: Those guys were brilliant, you know, in so many ways. And I said, there I was, this dumb old hillbilly boy that they took in as a little brother and said, come on, you know, with us. And I'm watching these guys that were so smart, and I'm trying to take it in, but it's like, man, I don't know, how do you... You know, they just knew what to do and when to do it and how to do it. And I had a really good guys to really look up to and learn from and to still be out here after all this time. But they retired. Can you believe 24 years ago the Statler Brothers retired?
0: Whoa, has it been that long?
1: 24 years. Yeah.
2: Wow.
1: And so I had some great guys to take me under their wing and coddle me, you know, through all that. And it went by fast. My 21 years with them was like a snap of a finger. It really was.
2: Wow.
0: Yeah. How did it happen? I know you've told the story before, but for anybody that hasn't heard how did you become a Statler Brother?
2: This is good.
1: I was playing clubs in Virginia just in the middle of nowhere up there. And I happened to be asked to come to a jam one night at a place called Wintergreen. It was a ski resort. And of all places, of all things to do after I've been playing music six nights a week, 4 hours a night for years, go to a jam, you know, I mean, my girlfriend at the time said, surely you're not going to go to a jam. I said, yeah, I'm going to. And Lou DeWitt happened to be there that night, a tenor for the Statler Brothers, who wrote Flowers on the Wall and many of their hits. I didn't know at the time he was suffering from Crohn's disease. And and I think he had he was kind of looking for somebody to maybe come in and fill in for him, you know. And I was the first name out of his mouth that year between Christmas and Thanksgiving. I get a call from the Statler Brothers saying, hey, Lou mentioned your name, and would you come over and talk to us? And I was the first one in the door. And they said, well,

0: We got to go to Nashville, and we got to audition all these other people, but we'll call you back if... And they thought, surely the first guy that walks through the door is not going to be the guy.
1: Yeah. Yeah, yeah.
0: And so they called me up and said, hey, would you fly to Nashville and record with us just to see what it sounds like, because I want to make sure the blend's there. And that was my first trip to Nashville. Scared to death. And I came and walked into the studio. There was a microphone sitting there, and the Statler Brothers are in the booth with Jerry Kennedy, and the band is sitting out on the floor. And I walk right in through the door, and there's a mic set up, and you just start singing.
1: Oh,
0: and
1: hit the ground running.
0: Yeah, hit the ground running.
1: Were they songs? I mean, obviously you were probably studying as hard as you could behind the scenes, well, knowing every song.
0: You know, if you're from Virginia, you knew who the Statler Brothers were.
1: Sure, sure.
0: And it was just really weird, because I sang with them on the radio while I was riding in my car, and I sang Lou's part all the time, because our voices were kind of in that same range. And it was so weird, because I knew when I stepped out there, I knew their hits and stuff. So some of the album cuts I didn't know, but I learned them, you know, really quick.
1: I was going to say, you picked them up pretty quick.
0: Yeah. So January 1982 in Savannah, Georgia was my first gig with them. And I stepped out on the audience about, I don't know, 6,000 or 7,000 people, whatever it was. And I remember hearing my voice come over that PA with the Statler Brothers and thinking, felt like I was on a cloud or something, you know.
1: Yeah.
0: It was pretty awesome. Yeah.
1: You were in such a unique position to step into a group that already had hits, that was already very well known and very well established. And I think about, you know, Vince Gill is now playing with the Eagles, and we have people who are filling in with the Oaks. How difficult is that for you? Because immediately you think, Is this fan base going to accept me? Are they going to love me? Are they going to hate me? Are they going to think I took somebody's job?
0: Well, see, I never wanted to be that guy. I never wanted to be the guy that came in and took somebody else's place.
1: Right.
0: I didn't. But I knew that it was just temporary. I was helping out, you know.
1: Okay.
0: And I was thinking, it really shocked me when Lou said, hey, I can't do this anymore. Would you mind being a Statler Brother, whatever? And, you know, I'd had two offers from different labels, our label Mercury Records and Capitol, to come and talk to them after they were finished with me, you know. And so I said, okay, you know, I said, as long as they don't need me, you know, I'll do that. But I said, if they need me, I'll be there for them, you know, because they gave me such a big break.
1: Yeah.
0: And, that I had no idea when Lou came back. They asked me to stay in the band just in case Lou got sick, I could step up and do that. I said, yeah, it'd be fine. And then after about a week, he came to me and said, I can't do this. So he said, would you be a full-time Statler Brother? And I said, well, as long as you all need me, I'll be there for you. Uh-huh. And I'll stay until you don't want to do it anymore. And that's what I did.
1: So
0: but there were times when people would come through the autograph line when I first went there, and they'd walk around me and look at me, and I would look at them and shake my head. I'd say, hey, I understand. I do. I said, my motto was, I'm not here to take Lou's place. I'm just here to make a place for myself.
1: Mm-hmm. Nice.
0: Nobody ever took his place.
1: Right.
0: He would always be the first tenor of the Statler Brothers. And I respected that position for him, and as time went on, thanks to they knew why I was there. They knew I was there to not come in and take somebody's place, come in to help the Statler Brothers try to make it another until they didn't want to do it anymore.
1: That's right. Know? Oh, that's a great story, and I'm glad that you shared that with us. We're gonna play This Old Guitar. You ready?
0: Yeah.
1: Yeah. You give us a little backstory on the song.
0: This song is on my new project called Songs of an American Dreamer. And I found a little guitar in a dump near our house. Mom and Dad couldn't afford to buy me one at the time. It had two strings on it. And I just knew that somehow it held my future. I took it home. I played that guitar for 4 years until Mom and Dad could afford to buy me one with six strings on it.
1: Oh.
0: That kind of started it all. So when I heard John Denver do this song years ago, I fell in love with it because guitars to me are sacred instruments. They, well, every instrument's a sacred instrument, but especially for some reason guitars, because I know what I felt when I picked up that little guitar. And I love singing it every night in my shows, because it's like from me and that little guitar to those people out there, I'm thankful to that God gave me that little guitar, made all the difference to me in my life with just two strings on it.
1: Jimmy Fortin is with us.
2: And let's be honest, it's a little more sacred than the banjo.
3: All right, Charlie.
1: Banjo players are calling in right now.
2: The banjo union.
1: Here's Jimmy Fortune. And this old guitar. You're hearing it this morning on WSN.

0: Wow.
1: It's great. Goodness. Great.
2: My buddy John there.
3: Coffee, Country, and Cody.
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10: We've been talking with Jimmy Fortune this morning, Country Music Hall of Famer for the Statler Brothers, playing Sunday Morning Country this coming Sunday.
11: Yeah.
10: And don't get it confused, Sunday Morning Country, we're going to start a little later because we know what you've been doing on Saturday night. So we don't start Sunday Morning Country until 4 p.m., yeah. Which is the perfect morning time for anybody.
11: It's perfect for me, I can tell you that.
12: Yeah.
10: 4 p.m., it's going to be here at the Grand Ole Opry House. The lineup is crazy. We were talking, Mandy Barnett's going to be a part of that. Charlie McCoy. John Barry, John McEwen, the Fox Brothers are going to be there. So, going to be a good time.
11: Oh, it's going to be awesome. I grew up on gospel music, and I think, you know, everybody that you talk to that becomes a star or whatever, they're usually their background. I don't care what music you were in, started in gospel music.
10: Mm-hmm. You're right. Singing in the church is where a lot of people learn how to sing.
11: Singing in the churches. And it was kind of something when the Statler Brothers retired, as I said, 24 years ago, it's hard to believe. I just made a promise to God that whatever I did with my music would be to honor him. And I've tried to do that with my music. And the gospel music has been at the forefront and everything that I've done. And God has really, really taken care of me. I love music, period. I love all kinds of music.
10: Yeah.
11: But I always want to get in a few licks on the old devil before I go away from this whole earth, mm-hmm. You know what I mean? Because he got in a few on me along the way.
10: That's a good way to put it.
11: Trying to do that.
12: And then Friday, you'll be at Fanfare X with Mike Rogers and T. Graham Brown, taking photos and signing autographs.
11: With the Gaither Music Group, Mike Rogers and T. Graham Brown and myself are going to do a little jam later on in the day. So we'll be there on Friday. So if anybody wants to come down and you're out and about, I think it's going to be a busy week for all of us. But we're ready for it.
12: Yeah.
11: We're ready for it.
12: Listen, after 2020, busy's better than bored, right?
10: No,
12: that's been my motto ever since that year.
11: I said that's what we found out. I tell people that every night in my shows to the audience. I said what we found out as entertainers, musicians, singers, whatever. We were singing into our computers. We were singing to each other, whatever, sitting around our tables. But what we really realized, what keeps us going, is those fans that come to the shows, and they come and they give back they give to you so you can give to them, and it's just a circle. Mm-hmm. And the circle is broken without the fans.
10: Mm-hmm. That's right.
11: We need them. And so I thank them every time I can.
12: So I'm sure there is not a show and a set list that does not include Elizabeth. If there were, there'd be a revolt among those fans who will give you the support, right?
11: One time, I did my show. I don't know what I was thinking. I got caught up in the show, and I didn't do Elizabeth in my show. Got to the end, and I'm like, oh, my God, I didn't do it. And I went out to sign autographs, and everybody's out in the lobby. I'm like, hey, where'd all these people come? I said, y'all weren't done that many at the show. I'm so, you know, and everybody's out, and they're yelling, you didn't do Elizabeth. And so I stood up on a table and got somebody to go get my guitar, and I sang Elizabeth in the lobby. I sang to Elizabeth the whole way through. I said, I was so sorry. Could not believe that I forgot Elizabeth.
12: But now those fans got a better story to tell. Right.
10: And what a cool memory for all of them. That's amazing.
12: But I'm curious, though, because that was the first single that you wrote that the Statlers recorded, and obviously you're on the lead vocal for that. So when you have a group that's on a really great run of singles that do really, really well. Now, obviously, that was a monster number one song. Mm-hmm. But going in, is there pressure? Like, you don't want this to be the single that peaks at 52, and it's like we never cut another Jimmy Fortune song, right?
11: You know, I never even thought about it. I know that we used to have
12: Come talk to me, Jimmy. I'll make you depressed.
11: I never had written a song before. Right. I remember going to Harold Phil and Don saying, if I write a song, would you guys record it? And Harold said, yeah, if it's good enough.
12: Right.
11: And I remember I went in the next day and I played this song for them. They said, we're going to put that on our record. Mm-hmm. So we have a system where we call it the 4-star system, where we bring in songs and we would vote 1, 2, 3, or 4 stars on whether we want and put it in a hat.
12: Mm-hmm.
11: And we'd pull it out and see which one got the most stars. That's what wound up on the record.
12: Oh, wow.
11: And I remember that. Harold gave it a 4, Don gave it a 4, and Phil gave it a 4, and I gave it a 2.5. And I was like, because I didn't know. Right. I just thought, well, surely my first song can't be all that great. And
12: see, Kelly and I are only children, and we would have given ourselves
10: a 5. I did a 5-star, getting on a 4-star rating.
11: But I had no idea, and the song was the third single off of that record, and it went number one.
12: Yep.
11: It was Song of the Year, voted on by the fans in country music in 1985. And I mean, those are God things. These are things I look back on it all, honest to God, and I see where He had His hand in it and the whole thing. Literally, I almost felt him put his hands on my shoulder and said, Jimmy, you got to be right here. Here, go, boom. You know, and put me in those places that I just thought, what in the world is going on with my life here? It's not my life. It's, it belongs to someone else. Mm-hmm. And
10: that's amazing.
11: And I think I know that's why I'm still here today, is because I really feel like I'm being led by something else other than me, thank God, including a wonderful wife, Nina, who helps me and does so many things. If it wasn't for her, she's everything I'm not.
12: Mm-hmm.
11: She does everything in this business that I can't do. And
12: well, she's a good publicist because she sent me all the info to make sure we hit on today. Yeah. So I think we got that. Nina, I think we did well.
11: she makes sure I'm on time doing things. And if it wasn't for her, I mean, God really put her in my life. I really feel like that. Mm-hmm. It's like everything that's happened, just like being with Ben Isaacs, Mike Rogers, Bradley Walker, the Brothers of the Heart. That's a God thing to me too now. So
10: we want to tell everybody you can get the book Story of an American Dreamer, and then you can get the accompanying latest album, Songs of an American Dreamer, and they could bring both of those to the booth, and you will sign both of those graciously.
11: Absolutely.
10: You'll do two signatures.
11: Yeah.
10: One on the book and one on the album.
11: Absolutely. I'll sign
10: anything.
11: But they
10: got to buy both.
12: I bet you if you went to JimmyFortune.com, there's a bundle where they'll send you both at the same time.
11: Well, there is a limited supply, but if we run out, we will go to the bus and get more.
10: Okay, good. So get your merch. Go out and see Jimmy. You guys are going to be there. Again, that's going to be Fanfare X Friday at noon. Mike Rogers, T. Graham are going to be with you as well.
11: Yes, absolutely.
10: And
11: my
10: all
11: buddy
10: the
11: T.
10: things. We just appreciate everything that you do. And thank you guys for coming and playing the Opry. Brothers of the Heart out there, y'all sound so good.
11: Oh, thank you. Thank you all for what you do, because the one of you, you are the life's blood for what we do too. And thank you from the bottom of my heart. And I admire y'all for what you do. I really do.
10: Thank you. All right, we're going to close out More Than a Name on the Wall. You want to give us the backstory on this one?
11: Yeah, More Than a Name on the Wall was a song that I wrote years ago with the Statler Brothers with a friend of mine named John Rimmel. Him and I got together. I called him after I'd been to Washington, D.C., to all the memorials there, and I made it to the Vietnam Memorial. I had lost some friends in Vietnam, and I heard some of the stories, and I saw a mother. I could have written 100 songs that day. I mean, it was just so many things going on. But a mother who came there and who found her son's name, traced his name off the wall, and started to pray. She fell on her knees, and she stood up and started talking to her son as if he was right in front of her. And so I just thought, you know, this profound statement, and more than a name on the wall. So I called my buddy back home. I said, this is what we're going to write when I get home. We got back home. I wrote that song when we knew it was pretty anointed when we finished with it. But thank you to our vets. You know, this year is 250 years of our independence, paid for by a great deal of sacrifice for our veterans and men and women who've served. We're thankful for them. And I got to say thank you every time I'm on stage with them for them.
10: That's right.
11: And because we are thankful to live in the United States of America, the most wonderful country in the whole wide world.
10: Amen. Cue the eagle flying overhead. We like that. It's good stuff. Thank you, Jimmy, for coming in.
11: Thank you, Kelly. Thanks for seeing us. Appreciate it. Thank you, Charlie.
10: All right. More Than the Name on the Wall.

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4: 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That's after police say a night of reckless driving in South Nashville got out of control. It started on Antioch Pike late Sunday when officers spotted a Ford Mustang and people hanging out the windows while the car was moving. Police tried to stop the car. That driver took off. Later, officers say they found that same Mustang on Bell Road doing donuts as people were shooting fireworks out the windows. Officers stopped the car. We know 12 people were taken into custody. NES is still receiving backlash over its handling of the deadly ice storm back in January. Hundreds of thousands of customers were left without power for days, some even weeks. Metro Council is expected to vote tomorrow on a resolution calling for CEO Teresa Broyles Applin to be fired. The resolution says the power company failed to sufficiently prepare for the storm despite knowing the risks. The council will also take up another resolution, which highlights a lack of confidence in leadership of the Electric Power Board. And Costco is seeing a record demand for gas right now. In fact, many of its stations have been so overwhelmed, they've had to call in tanker trucks several times a day. Costco typically charges about 30 cents less on gas a gallon. It's because, unlike most gas stations, Costco can rely on store sales and membership fees to make profits. You can follow updates on these stories and the latest on your First Alert forecast. It's all in the WSMV4 News app. From the WSMV4 Newsroom, I'm Holly Thompson.
0: 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From the Springer Mountain Farms Weather Center, here's your First Alert forecast.
5: I'm First Alert meteorologist Melanie Layden. Scattered showers and thunderstorms again today. Some of those storms could be on the stronger side with heavy downpours and gusty winds. It's our last day of rain before sunshine and lower humidity take over for the rest of this week.
6: Raining pretty heavy right now, 74 degrees. Here's sports with Charlie Mattis.
7: Well, glad it wasn't raining last night at the Nashville Super Speedway. And Denny Hamlin, the winner of the Cracker Barrel 400 here in Nashville. He started on the pole, was penalized and sent to the back of the field, and worked his way all the way back to the top of the pack to get the win. Christopher Bell was second. Chase Briscoe was third. The Braves lose to the Reds 6-4 on Sunday, although they still took 2 out of 3 on the road at Cincinnati. The Braves are off today, and they will start a home series with the Blue Jays tomorrow night at Truist Park. Now, a couple of crazy games. The most offense of the night was San Francisco. 25 hits, 19 runs. They beat the Rockies 19-6. Willie Adames had a grand slam. But I don't think that was the craziest game. I think the Yankees and the A's played the craziest game because they played in Sacramento, where the A's are in, you know, purgatory until they get to go to Vegas. Well, that's kind of harsh on Sacramento. Didn't quite mean it that way, but anyway. But they are. They're in limbo. Let's put it that way.
6: Yes.
7: And the Yankees won the game 13-8. And when you just see the score, it's like, all right, well, that's a lot of offense.
6: Sure.
7: But all 13 runs were in the top of the third inning.
6: Wow.
7: like had to be one of the longest just by time innings in Major League history, right?
6: For sure.
7: And the Sounds won again. Zach Bennett on the public address stepping in, and he is undefeated. I think Zach is 7 or 8-0, and I guarantee you somebody at First Horizon Park is noticing that they have not lost when he's talking.
6: That's right.
7: They beat Gwinnett 4-3. And three regionals still to go today involving SEC teams in college baseball. So Auburn, Florida, and Kentucky, if they win today, they go to the Super Regionals. Already among the final 16 in college baseball, Georgia, Alabama, Texas, Mississippi State, and Ole Miss have all advanced. So a lot of SEC representation. That's sports.
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6: It's a busy week in Music City. Welcome to CMA Music Fest, everybody. And we've got a really cool event that's happening on Wednesday. My friend Kelly Lang is here. You're hosting on Wednesday.
9: I am. TG and I are hosting, and we've been doing that for 12 years now. So
6: has it been 12 years?
9: 12 years, yes.
6: I didn't realize that, Kelly.
9: Yeah,
6: All right.
9: It gets bigger and crazier every year. So I'm here representing Scott Sexton and his brainchild. So this is something that he started, and we're just tickled to be able to carry it on.
6: Country for a Cause.
9: Yes.
6: And this is Monroe Carroll Jr. Children's Hospital.
9: I'm glad you can say that. Say it fast three times, Kel.
6: The only reason I know we used to do a lot of things with Monroe Carroll Jr. Children's Hospital.
7: It's the junior and children's that get you.
9: It took me a little while to be able to pull it together, but I'm glad you said it.
6: Well, and it's such an incredible place. If you've ever been there, and I've been a couple of times, mm-hmm. and you know, been there with St. Jude and other things that they've done, but when you walk in, you immediately think this is going to be a sad place, that it's going to be a heavy place because there are so many children that are there, and it's completely the opposite.
9: Yeah, completely the opposite. You know, I've got a real soft spot in my heart for this because my brother was born with a brain cancer, and he was able to go to a children's hospital in Oklahoma, mm-hmm. and that whole brain surgery and treatment cost my parents $1. So I have a real soft spot in my heart for helping children in the hospitals. And my biggest thrill is not the show itself, but to be able to go and we present the check, we go and sing to the kids and play games with them,
6: yeah.
9: and to really be able to see the parents and to see reprieve from them for even if it's 10, 30 minutes, you know, whatever. They've been stuck in these hospital rooms for maybe weeks on end. Who knows how long, you know, and just to have a little bit of lightness in their day mm-hmm. makes, oh my gosh, it just makes me so happy to see them smile.
6: It's amazing to watch somebody that's going through treatment and they're feeling a certain sort of way, and you walk in and you sing with them, mm-hmm. immediately it transports them somewhere else.
9: It does. Yeah, music, yeah. I love this saying, music is what feelings sound like.
6: Oh, wow. I hadn't heard that. That's great.
9: Isn't that cool?
6: Yeah.
9: And it really can change the whole mood of a room. You know, you can be sad and then a song happy comes on and just changes the whole vibe.
6: That's true.
9: And vice versa.
6: That's very true.
7: Yeah.
6: Yeah, you got a killer lineup, too. Tell everybody who's going to be there. Neil McCoy.
9: Neil McCoy, Mo Bandy, Linda Davis, Mark Wills, Darren and Brooke Aldridge,
6: Jay Coot.
9: Yeah. Oh my gosh. The Malpass Brothers. Oh. I don't have the list in front of me, but.
7: I saw Ty Herndon.
9: Yes.
6: Allie Colleen.
9: Yes. Yeah.
6: Yeah.
9: Thank you for the list because I don't have it in front of me, but it's just diverse every year.
6: Yeah.
9: And it's always brings, there's surprises that happen that even TG and I are like, oh, hey, oh my goodness.
6: Didn't know you were coming. Glad you're here.
9: But for the listening audience that they're there, it's just such a blast. It's almost like, old fanfare erupts in one building. Like it's just the kickoff to CMA Fest and super fun. And the fun part is backstage, you know, because all of us get to hang and then we forget we're hosting. So we have to run to the stage in mid conversation. But it's just a great cause. I don't think there's maybe just a couple of tickets left. So if somebody is looking to get tickets, go to thirdandlinsley.com. Or go to Facebook and see if anybody has some second hands that they may be needing to pass along.
6: Yeah,
9: so
6: yeah. I love that.
7: Yeah.
9: It's sold out every year.
6: That's so great that you guys get a chance to do that. So you mentioned CMA Fest when it was fanfare. What was your first fanfare experience? Do you remember?
9: One of my first fanfare experiences was in 80s, something like that.
6: Okay.
9: At the the fairgrounds. And the weirdest thing. He will not admit this. I know he won't. But my booth was directly next to Lee Greenwood.
6: Okay.
9: And there was just a trickle of fans that were coming through, mm-hmm. and he was so gracious and so kind to meet them, but it wasn't near like it is now,
10: sure,
9: you know?
10: Sure, sure.
9: But it's so cool to see how careers evolve and grow through the years. And I used to love seeing all of the artists stand up on their booths and on the big tables, and people would go crazy out there. And it was hot. It was sweaty and dirty, and it was fantastic.
7: I think the fairgrounds was the worldwide epicenter of humidity. I think it all were the humidity for all the world.
9: Yeah.
7: Emanated from there and just went on.
9: I agree. What wonderful times. I do miss them. I thought mm-hmm. that was when it was the best. You know, I loved mm-hmm. it very much. But yeah, there's a lot of really cool memories from that. I could spend all day talking about it. But yeah.
10: Wow, it's so good.
7: Mr. Sexton says there's 15 tickets remaining.
10: 15 tickets so remaining.
7: Just about so. And certainly will be by Wednesday. And Third and Lindsay's a great venue, too.
9: It is.
7: It's perfect mm-hmm. size for that. Everybody, it's big, but it's intimate.
9: Yes.
7: And, you know, people talk about there's been a lot of blue dot syndrome, right? So the people keep talking about
10: where they're not selling tickets. Yeah.
7: Yeah. Not only is this, I think, very reasonably priced, but you know your money's going to something so good. So it's just such a win-win.
9: Right. And all of the money goes to that.
7: Right.
9: All of the mm-hmm. money. There's not one dime that's paid towards mm-hmm. an artist. So we're really grateful for that. And, you know, it's just fun to see that era of country music.
10: Yes.
9: Because, you know, there's not a lot of places that you can, for that price of a ticket, mm-hmm. see that many big artists. We tried to count up how many number ones were amongst all of the artists in the group last year. Mm-hmm. I think it was something like 54, something like that.
10: Whoa. Wow.
9: Yeah. Okay. I mean, when you're in the audience and you pay a nominal, small amount for a ticket and see all that many number ones,
7: well,
9: it's pretty remarkable.
7: Let's brag a little bit. Your partner, Mr. Shepherd, accounts for 22 of the 51.
10: He's bringing a lot of them to the table.
7: Right?
10: So he's bringing a lot
7: we'll give
10: of them
7: TG
10: to the
7: a little shout out right?
9: So. Well, let me say this. He has 22 collectively, but that night he's only singing two. So.
7: Okay. All right.
10: Get to hear two big hits from TG Shepherd.
9: Yes, you do.
10: And many of the others. Hey, we're going to close out with your song. Tell us about
9: thank
10: this song.
9: So this is a song I most recently wrote. It's a project called Jealous Green Eyes. It's coming out in July. Mm-hmm. And this is the third single from that album. This song is about, it's a human nature song. I think everyone can relate to it in the fact that if you're going through a really bad time, which a lot of us are, this too shall pass. If you just hang on one more day, you know, it's kind of a song of anthem of hope kind of thing.
10: Yeah.
9: But the second verse I'm really grateful for because it's about, we also need to be reminded to hold on to the good times because those too shall pass as well.
10: Mm.
9: So it's just everyone can relate to the nature of the song, and I hope you enjoy.
7: You know, we've always, obviously you have a beautiful voice, but I think what people don't realize is how good a songwriter you are and how many people have covered your songs. Quite a few of them are in the Hall of Fame. It's an impressive list, really. So
9: thank you, Charlie.
7: I think last time we might have featured one of your songs, it was the title track from a new Lori Morgan album.
9: Yeah.
7: Not that long ago.
9: She's got three songs on her current album mine.
7: Yeah.
9: I'm
7: but sometimes you got to keep it for yourself.
9: Well, this song in particular, I wrote for my brother. He's the same brother that mm-hmm. was sick with cancer before. He's going through some health issues again. But I was like, what can I say to him that will help him, you know, get through this? Mm-hmm. And that's where the idea of the song came from. So I don't know. I hope you'll like it.
10: We will. We love it. Thank you for stopping by, Kel.
9: Thank you.
10: We
9: love
10: appreciate
9: you.
10: It. Love you too. Country with a Cause, Wednesday the 3rd. It's at 3rd and Lindsley. 15 tickets. Wait, no. 14 tickets remaining. So get on there, get yours, and go see them. This is Kelly Lang.

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1: 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What do you say? Let's boogie.
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3: Once upon a time, Goldilocks had her leg broken in a crash. 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So she called three lawyers, bears. Yeah. So the first bear she called was so big, but Goldilocks felt small when the bear wouldn't return her calls and didn't treat her well at all. Maybe he was just too big. The second bear she called was small. He was like a teddy bear. So cute. But Goldilocks came to realize the insurance bears were not taking him seriously. Maybe he was just a wee bit too small. Then she called Jeff Roberts and Associates, who is not a bear at all, but a personal injury attorney who has been practicing in Nashville for 25 years. Not too big, not too small, just right. 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
5: Welcome in, everybody. We are talking about CMA Music Fest. It's here. It's this week. It starts in earnest really tonight. I was thinking it's tomorrow night because we've got the double show with Carrie here at the Opry House. But tonight is the Rock and Jock softball tournament. It is Fold of Honor.
6: Mm-hmm.
5: So they're going to be taking the field probably about 6:30. Rain will be gone.
6: First Horizon Park.
5: You got Team Military going up against Team First Responders.
6: Mm-hmm.
5: Riley Green is captain for Team Military, and Zach Top is our fearless leader for Team First Responders. I only laugh because last year Zach Top was smoking a cigarette and drinking beer out of a hat in the infield last year, which nothing says team captain like that.
6: Yeah.
5: Really is a fearless leader.
6: I did like the...
5: It was great.
6: The headwear, though.
5: He also had on jorts.
6: Yeah.
5: It was a full look.
6: Yeah.
5: It was a full look. It was dad softball team from 1987,
6: yeah. See, if you were doing his marketing, though, that hat would have been on all his merch table.
5: You know that would have been
6: happening. The Zach Top version
5: for
6: of it.
5: Sure. The Zach Top top.
6: See?
5: The Zach Top top.
6: Too easy.
5: And he had on like a cutoff top as well, didn't he? I think there's some midriff showing.
6: Yeah, there's a lot of work.
5: There was a lot working.
6: Yeah.
5: Okay.
6: Yeah.
5: All right. Well, speaking of clothes, Megan Maroney.
6: Mm-hmm.
5: She does not have one of the beer hats in her merch, I don't think. But she did kick off her Cloud Nine tour. Started in Columbus, Ohio. And we talked to her on Country Heat Weekly, our podcast, a little while ago. Here's what she said she was most excited about, the outfit.
7: Okay. They're very Cloud Nine themed, and okay. I'm just really excited about them. Love. I feel like last year for the MIOK tour, it was like one outfit that took different forms.
5: Yeah.
7: Because I didn't have enough time to like properly.
5: It was like changing outfit skirt.
7: Changes. Right. Yeah. Exactly. But this time there will be actual outfit changes. So I've been really working on that. We're working on the stage design. I can say that the thrust is in the shape of a nine. Very cute.
8: Very cute.
7: Very cute. And it's going to have all the bells and whistles. Wink.
5: Wink, she said. Wink. Mm-hmm. So when you're out on the stage, look at it from above. It's a nine.
6: When you buy tickets, because you can't buy tickets, you can tell it's a nine. Yeah, it's cool.
5: Unless you're on the opposite side and it's a six.
6: It's six, yeah.
5: There you go.
6: Or it could be a G.
5: You know?
6: Depending on where you are in the arena.
5: I said, how many outfit changes do you have? Is it 10? And she was like, no, 10 is crazy. But it's close. And I was like, got it. Yeah. So I don't know how many outfit changes she does, but well, congratulations to Megan Maroney. Brody, you made it through your first day as an intern. What do you think?
8: I'm loving it so far.
5: You're not scared?
8: Not really.
5: Okay, great. Maybe he'll come back.
6: Yeah.
5: I like that. We put him through three different people coming in and a rainstorm and everything else and live music.
6: We'll bring donuts next time. And he needs gluten-free. So,
5: okay. We'll work on it. Thanks for hanging out with us. We are back tomorrow. Don't forget, tomorrow, incredible day for American Idol. We've got all the guests coming in. Kendall is going to be here and Hannah Harper before she makes her Grand Ole Opry debut tomorrow night. We'll see you tomorrow.
9: It's Lainey Wilson. 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The exhibit is now open. 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
12: NBC News Radio, I'm Michael Kastner. U.S. Central Command says it targeted Iranian military sites over the weekend amid a fragile ceasefire. In response, Iran's Islamic Revolutionary Guard Corps announced today that it had gone after an American military base in the Gulf region. Despite the exchange of fire, President Trump posted on Truth Social today that everyone needs to sit back and relax. New work requirements kick in today for some people who depend on the Supplemental Nutrition Assistance Program, or SNAP. The changes are all part of President Trump's so-called Big Beautiful Bill, which includes $186 billion in funding cuts to the SNAP program. Charlie XCX is preparing to drop her next album this summer. The Grammy-winning artist announced she'll drop music, fashion, film on July 24th. She's set to headline Lollapalooza later this year. Michael Kastner, NBC News Radio.
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13: I'm WSMB4 First Alert Meteorologist Melanie Layden. Scattered showers and thunderstorms again today. Some of those storms could be on the stronger side this morning and afternoon with heavy downpours and gusty winds. However, it's our last day of rain before lower humidity and sunny skies take over for the rest of this week. Plan on temperatures to still remain in the 80s.
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Corey Kent and Cole Wetzel. Good morning, it's WSM. I'm Mike Carey. With 120 minutes of music, no commercials, thank you to Puckett's Restaurant. Juice Newton, the Queen, is here this morning on WSM.

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Thanks to Puckett's Restaurant, where friends and family come together.

Lauren Elena and Chase Matthew there. All her exes, they agree. I'm Mike Terry. This is WSM with 120 minutes of music.

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1: 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Emily Ann Roberts. Everybody knows she's got him whipped. I'm Mike Terry. I've got Luke Combs on WSM.

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One Saturday night in 1925, George D. Hay invited Uncle Jimmy Thompson to the WSM studio to play some old-time fiddle tunes. And so began an American tradition we now call the Grand Ole Opry. Now, as the Opry celebrates its 100th anniversary, WSM is proud to still be the home of the world's longest-running radio show. 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

Vincent Mason on WSM. I'm Mike Terry. CMA Fest is here this week, this weekend out at the stadium. She's going to be one of those making a special appearance. Tina Carter on WSM.

little big town. It's pontoon. It is that season, isn't it? This is WSM. I'm Mike Terry. 120 minutes of music. No commercials. Thanks to Puckett's Restaurant.

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1: And I invited a fellow over who seems to be the hottest new name in the field of country music. And tonight, he becomes a permanent member of the Grand Ole Opry, Johnny Cash.
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Rascal Flatts is moving on. I'm Mike Terry, making my way through another Monday morning. 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

Joe Nichols, making it possible. I'm Mike Terry, making it through another 120 minutes of music, no commercials, with Marty Stewart and Travis Tritt together.

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0: WSF.

Travis working solo this morning. He was with Marty a few minutes ago. Tell me I was dreaming. No, it's not a dream. It's 120 minutes, all music, no commercials. We do it every morning after Coffee, Country, and Cody, and it's brought to us by Puckett's Restaurant. Here's George Strait.

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0: Garth Brooks is going to be doing a show in London toward the end of the month. Same night is Alan Jackson's big event here in Nashville, 27th. He'll be in Hyde Park, Garth in Hyde Park in London. I'm Mike Terry, here from the Acuff House. If you have not checked out Route 650 lately, you should. 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
4: 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I'm Chris Caraccio.
5: Iran has reportedly stopped talking with the U.S. and will completely block the Strait of Hormuz. That's according to Iranian state media, which said it was due to ceasefire violations by the U.S. This comes after the U.S. Central Command said it targeted Iranian military sites over the weekend. In response, Iran's Islamic Revolutionary Guard Corps announced it had gone after an American military base in the Gulf region. Kuwait has since confirmed intercepting incoming missile and drone attacks. Despite the exchange of fire, President Trump had posted on Truth Social that everyone needs to sit back and relax, adding it will all work out well in the end. At least 20 protesters have been arrested for breaking a new curfew outside of an ICE detention center in Newark, New Jersey. There were intense clashes between protesters and ICE personnel in police and riot gear outside Delaney Hall overnight. New Jersey Governor Mikey Sherrill says protesters were throwing things and lighting tires on fire. I'm Chris Caraccio, NBC News Radio.
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Mike Terry. I'm sitting here in running shoes. Much more comfortable. Here's Colin Ray. He signed that little note, Love Me.

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Ann Womack was one of the very first artists to say, yes, I will be there on the 27th of June to help celebrate with Alan Jackson. Leanne, hey, hey, yourself in the morning. I'm Mike Terry, here this morning with 120 minutes of music, no commercials. Ella Langley and Morgan Wallen together. I can't love you anymore.

0: Craig Morgan, Almost Home. I'm Mike Terry, here in Roy's home. We're in the Acuff House with WSM. CMA Week. I know it officially doesn't start until, what, Thursday at the stadium, but events all this week. The softball game, of course, tonight. Events all around town at the stadium. Don't forget Brian, Luke Bryan, Blake Shelton, Tim McGraw, Keith Urban, Carly Pierce, so many more. The Band Perry, Gretchen Wilson, Dina Carter, all making special appearances. You can get tickets. You can do a four-day pass, do each night. If you need to do a single-night ticket, also available. You'll find the tickets and the information about all the fun this week. 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
2: And we dance. Hey, it's Zach Bennett in for Bill Cody, and this is the Pure American Country Radio Minute. And on this date in 1999, June 1st, Brad Paisley released his debut album, Who Needs Pictures? And what makes that record so interesting is that it already sounds like Brad almost fully formed. The humor was there, the heart was there, the guitar playing was definitely there. And unlike a lot of debut albums, this one didn't feel like an artist still trying to guess who he was supposed to be. Felt like a guy arriving with a pretty clear idea of his lane and enough talent to make it work right away. And the album delivered fast. It produced two number one hits, He Didn't Have to Be and We Danced, and helped launch the run that made Brad one of the defining country artists of the next couple of decades. Plenty of people come into Nashville with chops, but not many come in with chops, songs, personality, and a point of view already. Brad Paisley did. And on June 1st, 1999, country music got its first full look at it. I'm Zach Bennett in for Bill Cody. That's the Pure American Country Radio Minute.
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7: I'm WSMB4 First Alert meteorologist Melanie Layden. We'll see off and on showers and thunderstorms continue through the day. Some of those storms could be on the stronger side, with main concerns being torrential downpours, frequent lightning, and also some gusty winds that could be potentially damaging. All the rain will clear out tonight, and we stay dry for the next several days to come. We'll also see a big dip in humidity, too.

Grand Ole Opry star Dustin Lynch, Easy to Love. This is WSM. Good afternoon, I'm Mike Terry. Looks like the end of the road. Alison Krauss, Union.

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0: This is WSM, either time tonight, 7 o'clock until 10. You will be in the heart of the night with Nan Kelly. 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
2: Hello, everybody, and welcome to this edition of Tennessee Wildcast. Hey, we're glad you're tuning in. Thanks for watching. Thanks for listening. Awesome show lined up for you today, and we are on location at Bass Pro Shops right here outside of Sevierville. I guess it's really Kodak Tennessee right here, but thanks to Bass Pro for having us, letting us use this facility to shoot a few shows here. We're going to have a series of shows coming out from this location, but today is all about boating safety, and we're going to talk a little bit about low water and some dam safety and things like that. So, Matt, thanks for lining this one up.
3: Absolutely. I've always said this, and my old boss and one of Roy's old bosses ingrained this into me at a young age as an officer. Boating safety is the most important function that we have as an agency. We all love the wildlife, the deer and the bear and the turkeys and all that, but when you're talking about the sanctity of human life, that's when our work truly matters. So it's near and dear to me and our guests as well.
2: Yeah, no doubt. That's... Yeah, that's a good point. I'm excited to talk about some of the things today and meet these folks. I can't believe we haven't had Roy on the show before today. Roy Smith, Captain Roy Smith, he's a boating incident investigator for the agency now, and he's come up through the ranks and has had a great career and does a great job in his role now, and I look forward to having him on today. And then we got Mr. Harrison Strickland with us today from TVA. So he is the program manager for public safety around dams. So we're going to have a good conversation here.
3: This is the young and talented Roy Smith.
4: You got it out before I could.
2: Roy, before we jump into the topic today, let's dive into a little bit about you. Since you've never been on the show before, tell folks a little bit about what you do on a day-to-day basis and a little bit about how you got into this field.
4: Yeah, absolutely. So I've been with the agency for 22 years. I started as a wildlife officer years ago in upper northeast Tennessee in Johnson County, and kind of bounced around and landed in Knoxville. And once I became a boating officer in Knoxville, in the Knoxville area, and boating just kind of became the trajectory of my career. When you're in that Knoxville district, that boating officer position, there's lots and lots of water around Knoxville. We got tons of TVA reservoirs in that area, and so spent most of my career doing boating safety things. Boater ed was a big part of my career, boating incident investigation, and so from there became a sergeant in that same district, in the Knoxville district, and was in that role for 12-13 years, and then I've been in this role now for about 4. So this role is when we have boating incidents, which really crashes, we have boat wrecks, we respond to those, we investigate those, we do the reporting and the investigation of those crashes. And I have 4 counterparts, so technically I have a statewide assignment, but I do have 4 counterparts in the state. So generally I stay in East Tennessee and work those lakes on the plateau east.
2: Very much appreciate the work you do. I know it's a tough job sometimes.
4: Can be.
2: You never know what you're coming up on as far as an accident, you know, and fatalities and things like that. So appreciate the work
4: that you
2: put in and the comfort you bring to these families that you encounter. Well, Harrison, tell us about yourself. What you do for TVA and that kind of thing.
5: Yeah, so I started with Tennessee Valley Authority back in 2018 as an intern while I was making my way through college. Went to Chattanooga State Community College. Go Tigers. Nobody says that except me.
3: Go Tigers.
5: But go Tigers, baby. So I started as an intern doing a lot of like AutoCAD drafting, some documentation support and stuff like that, supporting inspections, kind of just like got involved to kind of a jack of all trades, kind of started to get my fingers into everything that dam safety does for TVA.
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8: NBC News Radio. I'm Chris Caraccio. President Trump says he hasn't heard from Iran about if they are walking away from peace talks. He told NBC News that if the reports are true, it's fine. Iranian state media reported Tehran was ending negotiations due to ceasefire violations by the U.S. Reports are Iran is set to completely block the Strait of Hormuz. Charlie Kirk's accused murderer is appearing virtually in a Utah courtroom. The judge is expected to rule on a motion from Tyler Robinson's defense team seeking contempt against prosecutor Christopher Ballard. They accuse him of talking to the media about his opinions regarding Robinson's guilt. An immigration enforcement funding bill has stalled, even though today marks the self-imposed deadline for Republicans to pass the legislation. Issues creating obstacles for the legislation include the Trump administration's push for $1 billion in security funding for the White House and its ballroom, as well as the establishment of a nearly $1.8 billion anti-weaponization fund. I'm Chris Caraccio, NBC News Radio.
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to the sky. 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

There's Jamie Johnson. High cost of living. I'm Mike Terry. Very low overhead here. We've just got a lot of great music this afternoon as we make our way through the workday. Old Dominion is here. Making good time on WSM.

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5: I'm WSMV4 First Alert meteorologist Melanie Layden. We'll see off and on showers and thunderstorms continue through the day. Some of those storms could be on the stronger side, with main concerns being torrential downpours, frequent lightning, and also some gusty winds that could be potentially damaging. All the rain will clear out tonight, and we stay dry for the next several days to come. We'll also see a big dip in humidity, too.

She is re-releasing an album of music that her mother cut, her mama cut back in the 70s, I guess it was. But it has been, or will be very shortly, re-released. That's Miss Dolly. I'm Mike Terry. This is WSM. Here's Josh Ross.

Carrie Underwood, Grand Ole Opry star. She'll be at the Opry tomorrow night, part of CMA Fest Week. Two shows tomorrow night at the Grand Ole Opry with Carrie Underwood and Hannah Harper making her debut tomorrow night. Tickets at Opry.com. I'm Mike Terry. It's Tracy Byrd.

0: We turned him loose. This is WSM. I'm Mike Terry. I mentioned it a few moments ago. Carrie Underwood joining us tomorrow night. Grand Ole Opry. It's our annual CMA Fest kickoff. Two shows tomorrow night. Carrie Underwood, American Idol winner Hannah Harper is going to be with us. This is one of those debuts that I think folks are going to remember for a long time. Highly anticipated. Drake Milligan will be with us. Henry Cho, Ave Rihanna, Bill Anderson, Daly and Vincent. It's going to be a big night. Again, two shows. Tickets available and going fast. I'm assuming that we still have plenty of room. But tickets now at Opry.com, or you can listen in. We'll have both shows on the air tomorrow night. We start at 7 on WSM.
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6: NBC News Radio. I'm Chris Caraggio. President Trump says he hasn't heard from Iran related to them ending peace talks. He told NBC News that if the reports are true, it's fine. Trump said, quote, "I think we've been talking too much. If you want to know the truth." Iranian state media reported Tehran was ending negotiations due to ceasefire violations by the U.S. It came after U.S. Central Command said it targeted Iranian military sites over the weekend. The Utah judge overseeing the case involving Charlie Kirk's accused murderer is denying a defense request to close an upcoming hearing to the media. Today, the judge in Provo ruled again in favor of the right of public and media access to court proceedings. The judge also set another preliminary hearing for June 12th to discuss accusations by Tyler Robinson's defense team that prosecutors violated the court's pretrial publicity gag order by talking to the media. Robinson appeared at the hearing virtually. The 23-year-old is accused of fatally shooting Kirk in September, and prosecutors say they will seek the death penalty. I'm Chris Caraggio, NBC News Radio.
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0: 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Kevin, we're so far away.
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0: It's not that far. He's going back to Vegas in a few weeks. He's got, 9 days.
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2: 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Welcome to the Grand Ole Opry. 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

Confederate Railroad with Her Majesty. It's WSM. I'm Mike Berry. Yes, he has auditioned for a few more roles after his appearance on The Marshals. In fact, he's talking about a remake of the 90s movie Varsity Blues. 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
1: It's true. There is something about that.
0: This is WSM. I'm Mike Terry. Wednesday night, we have an Opry coming up. It's a busy week, CMA Fest week. So Wednesday night, we're going to be doing the Opry with Rhonda Vincent, Charlie McCoy, Mandy Barnett, Stephen Curtis Chapman, all members of the Grand Ole Opry, by the way. Lacey K. Booth will be with us. Lainey Gardner, Flatland Cavalry, and quite a few others. 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
8: I'm WSMB4 First Alert Meteorologist Melanie Layden. We'll see off and on showers and thunderstorms continue through the day. Some of those storms could be on the stronger side, with main concerns being torrential downpours, frequent lightning, and also some gusty winds that could be potentially damaging. All the rain will clear out tonight, and we stay dry for the next several days to come. We'll also see a big dip in humidity, too.

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1: That's Dirk Spentley. Very bad first impression. This is WSM. Mike Terry is my name, making it through a Monday afternoon. Here we are back at it. Over the grindstone. Or whatever metaphor you want to use. He was here, he's leaving, he's walking away. Here's Clint Black on WSM.

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0: Blake Shelton.
1: He is focused on tonight. It's WSM. I'd like Terry a little more focused on this afternoon. Actually, focused on the 15th of October. The venue's not open yet, but it's going to be fabulous when it does open. It's called The Truth. It's over where the old stadium used to be, over near Fort Negley. But the Chicks are going to be at The Truth October 15th. 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
7: NBC News Radio, I'm Chris Caraccio. President Trump says peace talks with Iran are moving at a, quote, rapid pace. He made the comment today on Truth Social following reports that Iran was stepping away from talks. Iranian state media reported Tehran was ending negotiations and planned to fully block the Strait of Hormuz due to ceasefire violations by the U.S. When asked by NBC News about the reports earlier today, Trump said, I think we've been talking too much. Over the weekend, U.S. Central Command said it targeted Iranian military sites. The Utah judge in the case involving Charlie Kirk's accused murderer is denying a defense request to close an upcoming hearing to the media. Today, the judge in Provo ruled again in favor of the right of public and media access to court proceedings. The judge also set another preliminary hearing for June 12th to discuss accusations by Tyler Robinson's defense team that prosecutors violated the court's pretrial publicity gag order by talking to the media. I'm Chris Caraccio, NBC News Radio.
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8: Well, hello there. We have returned from Florida after getting another one of my dear friends married. That was my sixth wedding as a bridesmaid, only 21 more until I'm the title of that movie with, is it Anne Hathaway, 27 dresses? Is that right? I don't remember. One of those early 2000s actresses. Well, coming up today, we have a ton of artists announcing either new tours across the globe or adding dates to their existing tours. And also, Opry star Randy Travis is having a huge celebration right near the Opry this week. We'll fill you in on those details and how you can keep in the loop with all that's going on in real time. All right, we got Lady A music on the way, but up first, it's Dustin Lynch.

Lady A on WSM. Kelsey Ballerini is New York City's newest full-time resident, and she posted a very mysterious Instagram story and a post to her feed the other day. She's recording something, singing something on a microphone into a laptop. Is she already recording new music for us? We certainly hope so.

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2: 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I'll just put my pants on and get on with the show now.
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He is going to be kicking off the festivities at Spotify House this Thursday, live at Ole Red. That's John Party on WSM. Yes, Spotify House, arguably the place to be throughout the entire CMA Fest week. This is an indoor, air-conditioned, free place to see country music's biggest stars playing 30-minute sets back-to-back all day, Thursday, Friday, Saturday, Sunday. So, if you want to see the full lineup, John Party actually shared it to his Instagram story, or you can go to Ole Red's Instagram for the full CMA Fest Spotify House lineup. Dylan Scott right now, and then one of the latest from Locash is

0: Sarah Evans on WSM. Tomorrow night, it's the Tuesday night double show at the Opry, a tradition we have the Tuesday of CMA Fest week. And we'll have Carrie Underwood headlining both shows, the first one at 7, the second at 9:30. We'll also have American Idol winner Hannah Harper. Drake Milligan is back, so is Henry Cho, Avery Anna, Bill Anderson, and Daly and Vincent. It's going to be a huge night at the Opry as we get ready for CMA Fest to start. Again, two shows you can go to. They will probably sell out, so get your tickets now at opry.com. We'll also be out on the Grand Ole Opry Plaza starting at 5:30 for the weekly Plaza Parties. 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
4: I'm WSMB4 First Alert Meteorologist Melanie Layden. We'll see off and on showers and thunderstorms continue through the day. Some of those storms could be on the stronger side, with main concerns being torrential downpours, frequent lightning, and also some gusty winds that could be potentially damaging. All the rain will clear out tonight, and we stay dry for the next several days to come. We'll also see a big dip in humidity, too.

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1: Now we introduce our guest act for this evening on the Grand Ole Opry, Bill Monroe and his Bluegrass Boys from up in dear old Kentucky. And the number's a hot one, the New Skinner Blues. Let it go, Bill.
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Little Big Town on WSM. They were just celebrating the announcement of their new album here in Nashville the other day. 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

Paisley on WSM. If I'm not mistaken, he's going to be back here at the Grand Ole Opry on June 10th. You can get tickets now at opry.com. CMA Fest, it officially kicks off on Thursday, but if you're here in Nashville, you know that CMA Fest really technically starts today with all the preparation. And up next, we have somebody who is playing the Chevy Riverfront stage at 1:30 in the afternoon, and then at the CMA close-up stage inside of Music City Center that same day, June 6th, 4 o'clock in the afternoon. It's Drew Baldridge. This is Tough People on WSM.

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9: NBC News Radio, I'm Chris Caraccio. President Trump says peace talks with Iran are moving at a, quote, rapid pace. He made the comment today on Truth Social following reports that Iran was stepping away from talks. Iranian state media reported Tehran was ending negotiations and planned to fully block the Strait of Hormuz due to ceasefire violations by the U.S. When asked by NBC News about the reports earlier today, Trump said, I think we've been talking too much. Over the weekend, U.S. Central Command said it targeted Iranian military sites. Cameras will be allowed in the courtroom for the Utah trial of Charlie Kirk's accused killer. Today, a judge in Provo denied a defense request to close an upcoming hearing to the media. The judge also set another preliminary hearing for June 12th to discuss accusations by Tyler Robinson's defense team that prosecutors violated the court's pretrial publicity gag order by talking to the media. The 23-year-old is accused of fatally shooting Kirk in September at Utah Valley University. I'm Chris Caraccio, NBC News Radio.
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0: What's going on? Still going strong here. Hour two on the show. Look at that. There has been a break in the rain. Is that sunshine I see out on the Grand Ole Opry Plaza? It has been raining everywhere for days and days. It was raining all here over the weekend and last week where my parents are up in Northern Virginia. It was raining in Florida where I was over the weekend. Man, thankfully, we're going to get a little bit of that sunshine as we get closer to CMA Fest later this week. Coming up, music from Zac Brown Band and Trisha Yearwood. Jordan Davis is up first.

stage artist Tyler Braden announced a new tour overseas. Yes, Tyler Braden hitting up Ireland, the UK, and Europe, February 2027 for the Days of Gold tour. Kicking things off February 3rd in Belfast, wrapping things up the 20th in Amsterdam. There's a presale code, TBGOLD. That presale is June 3rd. Regular general sale is this Friday, June 5th.

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Here's George Birch.

0: Chesney on WSM. As you're hitting the road to go on vacation this summer, or maybe you're going to be out on the boat, out for a nice drive, the good thing is you can bring WSM with you wherever you go. 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
1: 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And so began an American tradition we now call the Grand Ole Opry. 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
2: 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And we dance. Hey, it's Zach Bennett in for Bill Cody, and this is the Pure American Country Radio Minute. And on this date in 1999, June 1st, Brad Paisley released his debut album, Who Needs Pictures? And what makes that record so interesting is that it already sounds like Brad almost fully formed. The humor was there, the heart was there, the guitar playing was definitely there. And unlike a lot of debut albums, this one didn't feel like an artist still trying to guess who he was supposed to be. Felt like a guy arriving with a pretty clear idea of his lane and enough talent to make it work right away. And the album delivered fast. It produced two number one hits, He Didn't Have to Be and We Danced, and helped launch the run that made Brad one of the defining country artists of the next couple of decades. Plenty of people come into Nashville with chops, but not many come in with chops, songs, personality, and a point of view already. Brad Paisley did. And on June 1st, 1999, country music got its first full look at it. I'm Zach Bennett in for Bill Cody. That's the Pure American Country Radio Minute.
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6: After some needed rain, we've got drier days ahead. I'm WSMV4 First Alert Chief Meteorologist Lisa Spencer. For tonight, only a few lingering showers, are low in the mid-60s. Loads of sunshine coming up on Tuesday, a high near 80 degrees. And Wednesday brings another bright and sunny sky, low 80s. Now, we do start to warm up a bit Thursday, Friday, Saturday, back to the mid-80s, but still looking at plenty of sunshine.

Jake Owen on WSM. Let's look at the Wednesday Night Opry lineup. Yes, the Wednesday Night Opry returns this week. We got Opry members Rhonda Vincent, Charlie McCoy, Mandy Barnett, and Stephen Curtis Chapman back in the house. Plus, Lacey K. Booth, Lainey Gardner, Flatland Cavalry, and more. 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You can also tune in live as the show unfolds.

Carolyn Dawn Johnson on WSM. Riley Green, he has extended his tour, his Cowboy As It Gets tour. He also has Randy Houser, Cassius Culpepper, and Hannah McFarland joining him on these dates. The new dates he has added include Denver, Colorado, Albuquerque, New Mexico. He's going to Lubbock, Texas. He's going all over the West Coast, a couple dates in California, wrapping things up in December with two shows in Las Vegas. Tickets go on sale June 19th for some of these dates, but the rest should be available now. Here's Joe.

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1: Hey, it's Charlie Matos on the Tuesday Show. 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That's coming up October 15th. 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It's an American Idol Tuesday on Coffee Country and Cody as well. 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
2: Once upon a time, Goldilocks had her leg broken in a crash. 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
5: 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I'm Chris Caranchia.
6: Wall Street is closing higher to start the new month despite a surge in oil prices. All three major averages hit record highs as President Trump said talks with Iran are resuming. At the closing bell, the Dow rose 46 points, the S&P 500 added 19 points, and the Nasdaq gained 114 points. There are conflicting reports about the state of negotiations between the U.S. and Iran. Earlier today, reports indicated Iran was suspending peace talks with the U.S. due largely to Israel attacking its ally Hezbollah in Lebanon. Trump has said now that Israel and Hezbollah have agreed not to attack each other for now. The Justice Department says it will abide by a court ruling that temporarily paused the Trump administration's so-called anti-weaponization fund. The fund was established from a settlement reached between the Trump family and the IRS to resolve long-running disputes others may have with the Biden administration. The fund would have also gave those pardoned related to the January 6th Capitol riot a way to get payouts for what they said was government overreach. I'm Chris Caraggio, NBC News Radio.
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8: Hello and welcome into the show. If you're just now joining us here on the afternoon in WSM, wanted to let you know an update on our dear friend Bill Cody. He could really, really use your thoughts, prayers, and healing energy right now. Bill has been in the ICU for a couple of weeks trying to get stronger as he's been recovering from some health issues. And he's going to need some pretty serious procedures, and he needs to get his strength up. So if you could please say a prayer, send some love toward Bill Cody today, that would mean the world. If you would like some more information and a more detailed update, we have one from Bill's daughter, Hannah. You can see what she said over on our socials at WSM Radio. Coming up, music from Keith Urban and Midland. Morgan Wallen and Post Malone are up first.

0: Keith Urban on WSM. He'll be at Spotify House during CMA Fest later this week. Spotify House is at Ole Red downtown in Nashville. So if you're going to be participating in all the CMA Fest festivities, you'll want to head there because all day from practically 11 a.m. until like midnight or later, they're going to have superstar guests performing 30-minute sets inside all day for free. Keyword being inside, in the air conditioning.
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1: 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We got a big morning on Coffee Country and Cody tomorrow morning. 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She's coming on the morning show at 8:30. And then Opry Next Stage artist Avrianna swings by at 9:15, all tomorrow on Coffee Country and Cody. 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
9: After some needed rain, we've got drier days ahead. I'm WSMB4 First Alert Chief Meteorologist Lisa Spencer. For tonight, only a few lingering showers, a low in the mid-60s. Loads of sunshine coming up on Tuesday, a high near 80 degrees. And Wednesday brings another bright and sunny sky, low 80s. Now, we do start to warm up a bit Thursday, Friday, Saturday, back to the mid-80s, but still looking at plenty of sunshine.

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2: Everybody's got a problem, so do I. But we ain't gonna solve them on a Saturday night. I just put a paycheck in the bank.

0: exactly the theory I applied to a situation I found myself in on Friday night after a friend's rehearsal dinner down in Florida for her wedding. Let me explain. However, before I tell you this brief story, if you are squeamish when it comes to things about blood and such, you might want to tune me out for the next 27 seconds or so. I know I am squeamish. At almost 30 years of age, had my first nosebleed at this celebration for my friend on Friday night. We were out at the bar where this couple that was about to get married met. And I'm in the wedding. And I step on the porch of this bar, and not 5 minutes later, blood starts gushing from my nose. And this has never happened to me before. Somehow I've never had a nosebleed. Proceed to find a seat, sit down for 20 minutes while my nose continues, and have a couple sips of my drink, and I sit there, and eventually it stopped. Every time I blew my nose after that, though, for the rest of the weekend, was a gamble. Didn't know if this was going to return. But I guess a little bit of a cocktail can fix a nosebleed. Did it start the nosebleed? I guess we'll never know.
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9: NBC News Radio, I'm Lisa Carton. Peace talks with Iran are happening at a rapid pace, according to President Trump. He made the comment in a Truth Social post this afternoon following reports that Iran was stepping away from talks. Iranian state media reported Tehran was ending negotiations and planned to fully block the Strait of Hormuz due to ceasefire violations by the U.S. The candidates in the Los Angeles mayoral race are making a final push as voters prepare to head to the polls tomorrow. The race has garnered national attention since reality TV star Spencer Pratt started getting some traction in the polls.
10: A lot of people say, oh, he doesn't have any experience, but we all have the experience living in this city. We know what needs to be changed, and as a city, we will change it together.
9: The Republican still trails the two Democratic candidates, incumbent Mayor Karen Bass and City Council member Nithya Raman, in most polls. Lisa Carton, NBC News Radio.
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0: Tomorrow on the airwaves, we celebrate Opry star Randy Travis. What's going on, what we're going to be spinning, and why you need to stay tuned to our socials tomorrow afternoon so that you can come along on what is a really, really special day for Randy. Coming up right now, music from Jordan Davis and Opry star Carrie Underwood. Up first, here's Bailey Zimmerman.

She'll be at the Opry tomorrow night for two shows. That's Carrie Underwood on WSM. And someone really important to Carrie Underwood's Opry journey has been fellow Opry star Randy Travis. And tomorrow, we celebrate Randy's 40th anniversary of his Storms of Life album, All Day Long. We're going to be playing songs from that landmark album every hour, honoring one of the most influential records in country music history. Then this Wednesday, on June 3rd, the celebration comes full circle at the Nashville Palace, right by where I'm talking to you right now, where Randy once performed under his given name, Randy Trawick. There's some trivia for you. Give us a follow on social media at WSM Radio for a look at this exclusive event for Randy Travis. There might be some surprises up the sleeves of the folks putting it on. And we can't wait to celebrate Randy with you all day tomorrow on WSM. And then on Wednesday as well. Right now, it's Jordan Davis and the newest music from

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0: If you would like to see the Chicks at Nashville's newest venue this fall, well, you better listen to Coffee Country and Cody tomorrow morning. Yes, the Chicks are coming to the Truth October 15th for their Taking the Long Way 20th anniversary tour. 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
5: After some needed rain, we've got drier days ahead. I'm WSNB4 First Alert Chief Meteorologist Lisa Spencer. For tonight, only a few lingering showers, are low in the mid-60s. Loads of sunshine coming up on Tuesday, a high near 80 degrees. And Wednesday brings another bright and sunny sky, low 80s. Now, we do start to warm up a bit Thursday, Friday, Saturday, back to the mid-80s, but still looking at plenty of sunshine.

out now. It came out last Friday. It's called True South. Rodney Atkins, he's been mastering this craft for 3 decades now, if you can believe it. Here's Tim McGraw and Tyler.

0: If you find yourself in Nashville sometime soon, there is a new bar called Happy Does. It's actually right next to Old Dominion's new bar, which is Odie's. All right, in just a few minutes, we are diving into WSM's newest show, Heart of the Night with Nan Kelly. It's a show all about you, starring you, mixed in with timeless country music. Nan is going to be here live, ready to take your calls, so don't you move.
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